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10: Partly cloudy throughout the evening, overnight lows in the mid-50s, then sunshine in the forecast for Friday with temperatures near 75 degrees. With your WECO Weather, this is Amber Moore.
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0: 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The Tomb of the Unknown Soldier at Arlington National Cemetery honors unidentified American service members and symbolizes the sacrifices of all soldiers who died in war. The first unknown soldier was a World War I service member who was interred in 1921. Subsequently, unknown service members from World War II, the Korean War, and the Vietnam War have also been interred. The Tomb of the Unknown Soldier is guarded 24 hours a day by elite soldiers from the 3rd U.S. Infantry and is open daily 8 till 6. Visitors can watch ceremonies, lay flowers, or join walking tours related to the tomb and nearby grave sites. This military moment has been brought to you by American Legion Post 149 in Wartburg and WECO Radio.
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There's a hole in the bottle, take the road less traveled on. Maren Morris to Gabby Barrett. The bones are good, rest on that, he's one of the good ones. 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
1: ABC News, I'm Dave Packer. President Trump hosted Chinese President Xi Jinping to a lavish state dinner Thursday at the White House. They met privately earlier in the day for less than 2 hours, and Trump saying they forged a friendship. And
2: President Xi also publicly confirming what was announced in April, that China will send two giant pandas, a male named Ping Ping and a female named Fu Shuang, to Zoo Atlanta in the coming days, calling the bears an envoy of friendship between the United States and China.
1: ABC's Melissa Adan. ABC News has learned 8 sailors on board the USS Abraham Lincoln aircraft carrier group attempted to take their own lives during a grueling 10-month deployment tied to the war in Iran. The Navy says the number of suicide attempts is standard for a long deployment. The East Coast is bracing for a powerful nor'easter this weekend. The storm expected to lash communities from the Carolinas to New England. Heavy rain, wind, and flooding. This is ABC News.
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12: Partly cloudy skies with temperatures in the upper 50s to low 60s to start our Friday morning. We'll remain partly cloudy as we go through the afternoon, highs topping out near 75 degrees. Clear skies throughout the evening, overnight lows in the upper 40s. Then partly cloudy both Saturday and Sunday with temperatures near 75 degrees. With your WECO weather, this is Amber Moore.
13: blue skies in the summer.
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1: ABC News, I'm Brian Clark. Millions of people from the Carolinas to New England are preparing for a possible nor'easter this weekend. Main concerns are high winds and coastal flooding, says ABC meteorologist Samara Theodore.
2: You tack in the fact that it's also going to be a full moon that will only exacerbate the situation. So we're going to see coastal flooding as well as the potential for beach erosion.
1: In the Pacific, Nolo strengthened into a hurricane and is threatening Hawaii. The National Hurricane Center said the Big Island could see 15 to 30 inches of rain. President Trump hosted China's Xi Jinping at the White House for a state dinner. China's foreign ministry says Xi urged Trump to end the war with Iran through talks as soon as possible. At the United Nations, Israel's Prime Minister Benjamin Netanyahu, in a defiant message, called the allegations of an Israeli genocide in Gaza the biggest lie of the century. And mortgage prices continue to surge. Freddie Mac now says the average rate has exceeded 7%. This is ABC News.
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6: Partly cloudy skies with temperatures in the upper 50s to low 60s to start our Friday morning. We'll remain partly cloudy as we go through the afternoon, highs topping out near 75 degrees. Clear skies throughout the evening, overnight lows in the upper 40s. Then partly cloudy both Saturday and Sunday with temperatures near 75 degrees. With your WECO weather, this is Amber Moore.
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9: Partly cloudy skies with temperatures in the upper 50s to low 60s to start our Friday morning. We'll remain partly cloudy as we go through the afternoon, highs topping out near 75 degrees. Clear skies throughout the evening, overnight lows in the upper 40s. Then partly cloudy both Saturday and Sunday with temperatures near 75 degrees. With your WECO weather, this is Amber Moore.
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0: Ed Paisley from WECO at 6:40 on a Friday. It is September 25th of 2026. It is mostly clear, quite cool. I've got two apps here that I typically use. One says 58, the other says 60. It feels more like 58 to me, but we'll stab it in the middle and say it's 59. Upper 50s, low 60s, most parts of East Tennessee today. And mid-70s, the expected high later on today. Got that complete forecast coming up at the top of the hour. Goose Lindsay has local news, and ABC has national news. The Darnell Bakery Birthday Club at 7:20. And again today, your chance to score big orange bucks as Tennessee takes on Texas. Tomorrow at Neyland, one more slot to get filled. Five people totally qualified for big orange bucks, which is up to $405.20. You land on the number, you win the loot. It is just that easy. If nobody lands on the number, it rolls over to $506.50 next week. So we shall see. All right, things to celebrate today on this 25th of September. And of course, 925. Miss Dolly, God rest her soul. It's Dolly Parton Day, folks. Hopefully this will be something we celebrate forever. She just was an amazing person, amazing presence, just an influential person, to say the least. By the way, it's also 3 days till, or 3 months. I'm glad it's not 3 days. 3 months until Christmas. Got your shopping done yet? All right, today is, if you see something, say something, Awareness Day. Don't just let things pass. If you see a crime committed or you see something that's wrong, let somebody know about it. It's Love Note Day as well. It's Bakery Day, Comic Book Day. It is One Hit Wonder Day. There's a lot of those. I say Quesadilla Day, and today is Native American Day. A very good Friday morning, everybody.
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2: The 35th annual Allert Pumpkin Festival will be Saturday, October 3rd from 9 a.m. until 5 p.m. Central Time at the Fourway in Allert, Tennessee. 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

0: Jake Owens, American Country Love Song. 101.3 WECO at 8 minutes now before 7 o'clock on your Friday morning, this September 25th of 2026. Clear and quite cool. First time needing the heater this morning in the car. 59 degrees. That's what I'm going to say because I got one app that says 58. The other says 60. So it's somewhere right in the middle. Could be cooler where you're at. Could be warmer where you're at, just depending on where you're at. Got that forecast with Amber Moore at the top of the hour. Local news with Goose Lindsay. National news with ABC. Darnell Bakery Birthday Club at 7:20. Big Orange Bucks coming up at 7:40. I'll play John Ward's classic liner, Football Time in Tennessee. When you hear it, be caller 5 today because it's Friday. Make your prediction of Tennessee and Texas tomorrow and get ready to win $405.20. The numbers taken so far are 47, 55, 54, and 57. Those numbers are taken. You can't take that number unless you call the person and they say, yeah, they'd be willing to split it with you. And that's not going to be the case. So pick another number and get ready to win coming up around 7:40. But Goose and I are hoping it goes up over 1,000. We want to get 10 games in to make it over 1,000. We've had two people win just over 600. I think it was 607.20 or something like that. So we've had that one twice since we've been doing big bucks, big orange bucks for the last few years. So we'd like to get to 1,000 or more. And in case you're wondering, Goose is in today. Well, he's got news done today, but he's not actually in studio with me today. So it's in the can at the top of the hour. So all that and more coming up here on the Early Bird Morning Show for this Friday, September 25th of 2026. Once again, mostly clear, 59 degrees, and a very good Friday morning, everybody.
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2: The Tennessee Commission on Children and Youth has released the 2026 county profiles and rankings of child well-being in Tennessee. These county profiles highlight more than 100 county-specific indicators and rank each county based on 12 critical areas that shape child development. Topics covered this year in county profiles and rankings include affordability and economic security, education and early learning, health and development, mental health, child safety and risk behaviors, and demographics, family structure, and supports. Locally, Roane County was the highest rated, coming in number 17 of 95 counties in Tennessee. Cumberland County come in at 44th, Morgan County 47th, Scott County at 66th, and Fentress County at 69th. Morgan County was first in the state in chronic absenteeism, but finished 88th in the state in low birth rates and the percentage of uninsured children. Tennessee Community Colleges awarded 16,240 associate degrees and technical certificates to graduates in the 2025-26 academic year. It's the highest number ever recorded, a 9% increase over the previous year, and 19% growth over a decade ago. In addition, preliminary enrollment at 13 community colleges for the current fall semester is up 3% over the same time last year, while enrollment at 22 colleges of applied technology is up 14% compared to the same time last year. Tonight is a big night for high school football in East Tennessee, and WECO has you covered. For more, here is Andrew Knight.
3: Yeah, that's right, Goose. 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
4: ABC News, I'm Brian Clark. Millions of Americans in the paths of some big storms up and down the East Coast. Preparations are underway for a nor'easter expected to start hitting later today. Those alerts extend from New England to the Carolinas. ABC's Hannah Batah has more.
5: On North Carolina's Outer Banks, parts of Highway 12, a crucial main artery there, badly damaged. Nearby homes also threatened. And along the Virginia coast, entire neighborhoods underwater.
4: And Hurricane Nolo is one of several storms spinning through the Pacific right now, threatening to dump what could be feet of rain on parts of Hawaii, raising worries about flooding. The summit between President Trump and China's Xi Jinping continues today in Washington with a joint visit to the National Archives. So far, though, no concrete agreements have emerged from the meetings. Iran's now offering to reopen the Strait of Hormuz if the U.S. agrees to several conditions, including lifting the American blockade. This is ABC News.
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13: Partly cloudy skies with temperatures in the upper 50s to low 60s to start our Friday morning. We'll remain partly cloudy as we go through the afternoon, highs topping out near 75 degrees. Clear skies throughout the evening, overnight lows in the upper 40s. Then partly cloudy both Saturday and Sunday with temperatures near 75 degrees. With your WECO weather, this is Amber Moore.
14: Thank you, Amber. 7:07 on this Friday morning. It is September 25th of 2026. A mostly clear day. Very nice. Quite cool, though. Upper 50s, low 60s in most areas. I've got one app that says 58. Another one that says 60, so I'm going to say right in the lane and say it is 59 degrees. And a very good Friday. This is Brad Bird. Got the Darnell Bakery Birthday Club on the way in minutes. Your chance to score big orange bucks at around 7:40. And Aaron T.

hit there from Nate Smith, 101.3 WECO. 14 after 7 o'clock, working our way to the Darnell Bakery Birthday Club on the way. Somebody will walk away today.

0: Keith Urban's Raise 'Em Up, 101.3 WECO. It's 17 minutes after 7 o'clock. It is a Friday. It is September 25th of 2026. It is mostly clear, quite cool. One app says 58, the other says 60, so we're stab in the middle and say it's 59 degrees. And Andrew Knight has stepped into the control room here, and so that would must mean that Goose is out today and put news in the can, and you're ready to go.
1: Yeah, he's finishing some... we talked about it earlier in the week. I don't know if it's honeydew stuff or not. That's what we'll call it. But or it's tearing down a deck or help putting one back up, something to that effect. So he's wrapping that up this week, and he said be back ready to go on Monday.
0: Well, he's supervising and making sure, you know, everything, just every nail is in place.
1: Yeah.
0: And it's square.
1: Well, somebody's got to do that.
0: And you know, it's a pretty large deck, and he's going to measure it and make sure it's, you know, they gave him a quote for a certain size, and he's going to make sure that it is that size.
1: Absolutely.
0: Before he writes a paycheck. That's
1: right.
0: That's how Goose works.
1: That's how he does it. So, yeah, good supervisory skills is what we'll call it this morning for him.
0: No doubt about that. All right, it's a Friday. We're getting ready for lots of football action. Of course, a doubleheader football game of the week coming up tonight for the One Bank of Tennessee High School Football Games of the Week. So tell us where we're at.
1: Yeah, a couple of games. FM 101.3 here. We'll have Oneida traveling down to Coalfield, and then AM 940 and FM 95.5. Myself will be just a couple, about a mile or so away from where we are sitting now, Brad, with Wartburg and Oakdale as the Eagles make the trip up to take on the Bulldogs. We'll have a couple of games, and as we always say, you can stream on the app or on our website and check out both games, and we'll have them for you starting at 6 o'clock.
0: All right, sounds good. Of course, Tennessee, a big old game. It's turned out to be the biggest game in the country. There's just a lot of interest, a lot of excitement. When the president decides to come to a game, I'm telling you, must be a pretty big deal.
1: Yeah, it's you know, like Goose and I were talking about on Vol Talk yesterday, you know, it's one of those... You talk about all this stuff, the president and game day and this and that, and it's like, well, I guess they're going to play a game on the field. You can't get past most of the hoopla to get to that that part of it, but definitely going to be interesting, and hopefully the line's getting in the gate, and I'll be able to report back, but I'm guessing it's going to be slow going over on Neyland Stadium or at Neyland Stadium.
0: But you know it's going to be good.
1: Hope so, and
0: let's
1: then
0: hope that
1: we'll cap it off with a win. Hopefully,
0: yeah, that would be absolutely perfect. Let's not tear the goalposts down. Now charging the field will be okay, but let's not tear any goalposts.
1: I'm with you. That's like I said earlier in the week. Act like you've been there before.
0: Yeah. Well, even though we haven't for a long time.
1: That's right.
0: All right, so let's get on into birthdays.
1: All right.
0: If you're ready, let's do it.
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3: Your key to good eating.
0: And I'm going to double confirm here that I'm on the right day.
1: Yes,
0: it is September the 25th.
1: There we go. That's correct.
0: A couple of days ago, I just went off the rails right off the bat.
1: It happens.
0: So there are 9 names on the local list for this 25th of September. Lola Strutton of Wartburg is at number 1. That would be Kenny's better half and, you know, Ray J's stepmom.
1: Mm,
0: put it that way.
1: Yeah.
0: Tina Hopper of Lansing would be Charlie Hopper's better half.
1: Mm.
0: Carla Burge, No Town Given at number 3. Jayla Snow of Oakdale at number 4. Oscar Phillips of Lansing at number 5. Emily Dillard of Harriman at number 6. Jessica Lau or Lowe, whichever she prefers. Coalfield, she's a teacher, and at least she was at one point. Let's see, Karen Young, Maryville at number 8. And Riley Ann Marie Austin of Harriman is at number 9. That's a unique name. Riley Ann is one word.
1: Yeah, well, yeah.
0: Not like Riley Ann is in, you know, that's her first and middle name.
1: That's true.
0: Because she's got a middle name. It's Marie.
1: Yeah.
0: Don't forget it. All right, so those are the 9 names. If you'd like to add to that list, Andrew's going to tell you what the phone lines are.
1: Yeah, on the CCC Realty and Auction phone line, 423-346-6300. That's the number to call.
0: All right. So, time now for Andrew's Aces or Knights Nodders, otherwise known as famous or infamous folk, are celebrating birthdays today. There are a ton of these on the list. I'm going to live edit as much as I can so that we can have just familiar names for
1: the most part.
0: But if somebody's 43 and they're the youngest person there on the list and they get 40 honors, I've got to mention this one. I probably wouldn't know it myself.
1: Yeah.
0: Zoe Perry is 43 today. Z-O-E.
1: I've heard the name in the actress side of things, but I'm not sure what show she's necessarily been on.
0: She is an actress. It gives her credit for Young Sheldon. She is actually the mom of young Sheldon.
1: Oh, okay.
0: She's not. Sense. She's only 43. I guess she's 43 on the show.
1: Yeah, okay.
0: But Zoe Perry, American actress, young daughter of actor Laurie Metcalf and Jeff Perry. And she is the mother in Young Sheldon. Now, she is no longer in that show because it ended, but they've got a spinoff called, it was her son, the teenager that...
1: It's like a spinoff of a spinoff.
0: Yeah, it is. Because obviously Young Sheldon was a spinoff of Big Bang Theory. And then this one's a spinoff of that one. And it's just totally escaping me right now.
1: Is it George and Mandy's first marriage?
0: Yes, you are exactly.
1: Georgie and Mandy's first marriage.
0: Georgie and Mandy's first marriage. He was a teenager. Yeah. She was young, 20-something, a weather girl on a local TV station. He had nothing, no money, no whatsoever. And he's struggling to, you know, he bought to his father-in-law's business at a service station. But yeah, his mom, played by Zoe Perry.
1: Interesting.
0: 43, no longer a kid, a full-grown woman.
3: I'm not a kid.
0: 40.
3: I'm a man. I'm 40.
0: 40?
1: That's always good.
0: Yeah. All right, 40 honors. Serena Williams is 45.
1: I do know that name. One of the best tennis players probably ever to step on the court.
0: And she is the best among the two, right? Venus.
1: Yeah.
0: Serena. Venus.
1: Yeah.
0: Serena's the one that's made all the success because she is a 23-time Grand Slam singles champion. Not even a twin sister could top that, or, well, a close sister. I don't think they're twins. Serena Williams, because if they were, they'd both be on here at the same time.
1: That's a good point.
0: That's pretty good indication that they're not twins.
1: Solid point.
0: 45 today for Serena Williams. Amy Poehler is 55.
1: Funny young lady there from Saturday Night Live, and I guess Parks and Rec, a couple of shows. I know been on some other movies along the way. Her and Tina Fey are oftentimes teamed
0: up together. Funny gals.
1: Yeah.
0: Amy Poehler, Saturday Night Live fame, Parks and Recreation, and more. 55 today.
1: 55. Wow.
0: Yeah. Linda Hamilton is 69.
1: That just kind of sounds like a local person. Just from right around here. Just teaches down at the local school system.
0: Probably is.
1: I could cheat and look it up, but I'm going to say an actress, Brian.
0: She is an actress.
1: Okay.
0: She was in Terminator films.
1: Oh, I've seen that one.
0: Made her film debut in 1979 before achieving fame with her starring role as Sarah Connor in The Terminator and two of its sequels, 2 and Judgment Day. All right. So Linda Hamilton, a.k.a. Sarah Connor, is 69 today. Well, you know what I did, Andrew?
1: What's that?
0: I'm scrolling down the list.
1: Yeah?
0: I knew these names didn't sound right. I did the wrong name, wrong date on the famous birthdays.
1: Well, it's okay. We're good.
0: Those are for tomorrow.
1: That's all right, you know.
0: I'm just going to pick out a couple of really, really famous people on this one. ones that I think you might know, because there are some that definitely are not familiar.
1: Yeah, I could.
0: Donald Glover is 43, by the way, and he would have got 40 honors.
1: Yeah, he's an actor. I think, I don't know if it was Scrubs or... I think he also goes by Childish Gambino.
0: You are exactly correct.
1: He's like a rapper and an actor, I'm pretty sure.
0: Childish Gambino, Atlanta actor, musician.
1: Yeah.
0: Danny Glover's son.
1: I didn't think
0: Donald Glover is 43, no longer pitiful. Gosh,
3: kid.
0: I can't believe that.
3: He's a man.
1: You got to cover him.
0: All right. All right. Catherine Zeta-Jones is 57.
1: I thought she, I don't know how old she was, but she's been in a lot of movies, I'm sure.
0: Yeah, major film roles.
1: Like Zorro, The Mask of Zorro back in the day.
0: Married to a very famous person as well.
1: Michael Douglas, right?
0: You are exactly correct. Actress, Chicago, Traffic, etc. 57 today for Catherine Zeta-Jones.
1: 57.
0: He made the slap that was heard around the world and kind of ended his career.
1: The first thing that comes to mind is when Will Smith slapped, was it Chris Rock?
0: Yeah, that is correct. The slap heard around the world.
1: I don't think it is now, but I thought it might have been staged just for, you know, for some publicity, but I don't think it was.
0: No, I don't believe so.
1: Because Chris Rock had a stand-up special that he kind of was talking about it, and he kind of went in on him, so I don't think it was staged in the end.
0: No, it certainly wasn't, I don't believe. Will Smith is 58 years young today.
1: Fresh Prince of Bel-Air.
0: One of Michael Jordan's teammates that made himself pretty famous got a son that played basketball as well.
1: Scottie Pippen.
0: You are exactly.
1: That's my guy right there.
0: Yeah. Scottie Pippen.
1: I was a big Bulls fan back in the 90s.
0: He probably didn't get as much credit as he deserved, nor did Dennis Rodman. You know, they were all teammates together.
1: That was a unique team.
0: Absolutely.
1: The documentary talked about them.
0: Yeah, no doubt. Heather Locklear is 65.
1: 65. She's definitely an act. Maybe she do any model work too? Maybe.
0: Yeah, probably so. Lovely lady, and she was in Melrose Place.
1: Oh yeah.
0: I don't know if I mentioned it. Scottie Pippen is 61. She is 65. Mm-hmm. Mark Hamill is 75. Yeah.
1: I feel like I should know who that is, but...
0: Star Wars.
1: Oh.
0: Last Jedi.
1: Yeah, he's one of the... Yeah, I can see his face now. I can't remember what part of it.
0: Did he play Luke Skywalker? I don't know if he did or not. Back in the day. Look up Mark Hamill.
1: That's correct. He is. Yeah. But I looked at
0: him. 75 today.
1: Luke.
0: Anson Williams is 77.
1: I'm getting out of my range.
0: That would be Potsy from Happy Days.
1: Yeah, it's out of my range.
0: All right,
1: I know the show, but
0: Cheryl Teagues is 79. That's out of your range.
1: Yeah,
0: too,
1: that's Miss Teague's daughter from up
0: she's
1: up north.
0: A famous model from back in the day. I think she also acted some too. I get her confused with somebody who played one of Charlie's Angels. I don't think she was in that, but she's definitely.
1: Charlize Theron, maybe.
0: Yeah.
1: Maybe. And Cameron Diaz.
0: Yeah, maybe. So that's a more recent version of that.
1: No, that's true.
0: And finally, getting senior honors, tender age of 82, one Michael Douglas. So how about that? He and his wife have the same birthday.
1: Yeah, that is unique. I think he's married to someone, an actress, Brad. Maybe Catherine Zeta-Jones.
0: Yeah, you're right. That's you're exactly right. That's who it is.
1: But, man, he's still kicking at 80. Yeah, what is he?
0: 82. And he looks every bit of it, I'm sorry to say.
1: Yeah.
0: He really does.
1: He definitely
0: does. In fact,
1: does.
0: I would say that he's paid some dues, and I'm sure he has at some point, but he is so washed out. This one photo, the main photo that showed, it's a white shirt, a very light-colored jacket, you know, a pale face and white hair. He could look like, what's his name? Cooper Anderson's dad.
1: Yeah.
0: he looks more like Cooper Anderson's dad these days than he did Michael Douglas, but he's 82. And we can't say that's the way it was and you liked it, you loved it, and all that stuff. We can't do that today because I just can't see anything that would indicate that he has.
1: Yeah,
0: you know he has because he's so washed out.
1: That's true.
0: He done gave too much. Well, he's all right. Let's repeat the local names. Last chance to call one in. Here we go. Lola Strutton at 1, Tina Hopper 2, Carla Burge 3, and Jayla Snow 4, Oscar Phillips 5, Emily Dillard 6, Jessica Lau 7, Karen Young 8, and Riley Ann Marie Austin at number 9.
1: Shake it up real good today.
0: Inspect it. Bingo cage up. Here comes your drum roll.
1: All right.
0: Find out who wins our DWBC.
1: All right, finally got one come out, and it is number 8 today.
0: Number
1: Brad.
0: 8 is Karen Young of Maryville, Tennessee.
1: Whoa.
0: They formulate from ties from here, I think. So you've just won a nice birthday cake, so a dinger, and a big, huge round of applause for you. And stop by the radio station here on Church Street, pick up your certificate, and then on down to Darnell's to get your free birthday cake. They do allow you 30 days to do so, but we don't like that policy because Goose says, if you're lucky enough to win a birthday among 9 people and you get the birthday, but we understand maybe you're in Maryville, maybe somebody local has local ties, they can have that birthday cake in your honor. Maybe they can meet up with you this weekend at the game or something and give you some cake. I mean, a cake and game goes well together.
1: It does.
0: Especially if it's an orange cake. And they make them. All right, if today is your birthday and it did not make the list, hopefully this will cheer you up.
3: Happy birthday!
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0: Classic Kenny Chesney. 101.3 WECO. That was from 1995. He's had 33 number one hits. He says he's had about 35 number two hits. It's more like 8 or 10. But he's got a lot. No doubt about that. Got a big stadium tour. And Andrew, we thought for a second, I thought anyway, Kenny Chesney might be the guest picker on game day tomorrow, but we have learned it will be nothing other than Johnny Knoxville.
1: Yeah, which... Some of those Jackass shows from back in the day, man, they were just crazy. Some of the stunts and things they did. Of course, he's been in some other just normal movies as well. But there was a lot of talk, would it be Peyton, which I didn't think it was ever going to be Peyton because he wasn't going to pick against the family and against Tennessee. And he's done it, I think, back in 22 when he was there. Yeah. So there was a few others, but... Rick Barnes, Morgan Wallen, which I don't think these were ever going to be a possibility either. So, yeah, looks like Johnny Knoxville, and he's a Knoxville native and a big Tennessee fan.
0: Yeah, no doubt. So we look forward to seeing that coming up tomorrow on game day.
1: Yep.
0: We've got things we got to do here. That's got high school sports later on tonight. We got NASCAR action going on, but game beginning at 9:30.
1: 9:30 airtime, yep.
0: That's about the earliest. I think we've had a 9:30 start before, but that's the earliest it's ever started.
1: Yeah, they extended, and just real quick on that point, they had a lot of primetime games, a lot of the post-game commercials and things would run past midnight, and so they basically shortened that and lengthened the pregame. Yeah. So it's up early. And
0: it's still a 7-hour broadcast.
1: It's still, it's just how they were the spots of always there. So.
0: Yeah, exactly. So that's coming up tomorrow morning beginning at 9:30 here on 101.3 WECO. 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And coming up next, speaking of the Vols, Big Orange Bucks. We'll play John Ward, the late, great John Ward's classic call at football time in Tennessee. Be caller 5 today because it's Friday, and you'll call the
1: Triple C Realty and Auction phone lines,
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0: Exactly.
3: 3, 2, 1.
4: Wake up! It's time for Tidbits. You never know what you're going to get.
0: All right, a couple of choices here, Andrew.
1: All right.
0: Useless Olympics that we could probably win.
1: That'd be interesting.
0: Or actual questions from cruise ship passengers.
1: You know, I've never been on a cruise before, Brad.
0: I haven't either.
1: You know, I'm
0: we're in the same boat.
1: That's pretty good.
0: And Dustin's chiming in and said, hey, I've been on a cruise or two.
5: I've been on plenty of cruises. Y'all need to go.
1: Hey, we're sheltered.
5: If you ever go to a cruise, you'll quit going to the beach because you'll realize... This is the best of both worlds.
0: Yeah.
1: But don't think about a cruise.
0: Or having a hotel on the beach.
5: Yeah.
1: I've just seen some pictures of people on a cruise where it's like just jam-packed on the pool deck and looks like there's nowhere to move hardly.
0: Nah.
1: I don't know. Maybe there's different ones.
0: And there's a few of them leaning over the railing to throw up.
1: Hey, get your money's worth on that drink package, I guess.
5: Yeah, no, you need to go, Andrew.
1: Well, I'll take your word for it.
5: And if you feel like that you need somebody to go with you that's used to it, you could pay for both of us to go, and I'd be happy to take you.
1: We could have a company
5: around and stuff.
1: We could have a company
0: retreat. Dustin and his family would be glad. Actually, I should say Dustin and his congregation would be glad to go.
5: Sure. No, just me and Kelly would be fine.
0: Yeah, we get away from all that.
1: Yeah,
0: we need a break.
1: That's right. Company retreat. We'll have to look at the budget next for Q4.
5: Anyway, before I go, I just want to say Vols by 50.
1: Vols by 50. I like it. I hope you're right. Hope you're right.
0: All right, so which one do you choose, Andrew?
1: Let's go with the cruise. Since we're on the
0: cruise ship. I'm going to give you one that everybody can relate to.
1: Okay.
0: If they had an Olympic game for being able to plug a cord or a USB the wrong way the first time, I would win every time.
1: I swear. So I got my little thumb drive from my printer I take back sometimes, and I'm like 0 for 100. It never goes in the right way the first
0: time. Every time, it seems like. Man. And I've even taught myself which is the... But I still don't look at it and get it wrong.
1: So
0: that was number one on the list. So we'd both hands down win that one. All right. These are actual questions asked by cruise ship passengers. I got a question for you. Does the elevator go to the front of the ship?
1: Well,
0: that would be a teleport, wouldn't it? That'd be an elevator.
1: That'd be a
0: elevate means you're elevating.
1: Yeah, what's the Wonka at the end of Willy Wonka? It goes upways and sideways and crossways.
0: Could you please stop the ship from rocking? I don't like this at all. Could you please? Well, if you want to go back to the dock, yes, we can.
1: Let me get right on that.
0: I don't know if this is true, though. I would imagine, though, the bigger the ship, the less rocking you feel in it.
1: I would think.
0: That's probably true. I mean, I've not been on one of the big ones. Matter of fact, I've been on a pontoon boat on the ocean. That's a real bad decision. Bad decision I made just a few years ago. Because especially when there's other big boats out there and they start rocking the waves. And my pontoon boat is not very swift. You have to kind of drive out of them. Scared my mom and everybody. I quietly was scared myself, but I hesitated to scream.
1: under control. You had it.
0: So I thought. I was praying hard. That's why I wasn't screaming.
1: Yeah, I was busy.
0: Exactly. Yes, does the ship generate its own electricity? Or are we off the grid? Yeah. I would hope that you're off the grid and you weren't attached to some electric pole on land. Because you all get electrocuted, most likely.
1: That'd be bad.
0: Yes, well, I get wet if I go snorkeling. I really don't like getting wet. Well, those wetsuits probably keep you from getting wet, right? You
1: feel it? I can see that.
0: Yes, does the crew sleep on board? Yes, I believe so. I don't think they port and let the crew off.
1: They helicopter off, yeah.
0: Something like that. Yes, is there water all around the island? It is an island.
1: I was about to say,
0: therefore,
1: what's an island?
0: It's in the middle of the water.
1: Here's your
0: There's
1: sign.
0: No such thing as an attached island.
1: No.
0: Unless it's here's attached with maybe a, you know, a dock or something like
1: yeah,
0: that.
1: That's right.
0: And finally, actual question asked by a cruise ship passenger. Yes, what do you do with the ice carvings after they melt?
1: Here's what we drink.
0: Well, I guess we drink it.
1: Yeah.
0: Or we just suck it up in a vacuum or something. Throw it over ship. Overboard, I mean. Tidbits, never know what you're going to get. Your forecast and Big Orange Bucks coming up.
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11: Partly cloudy skies with temperatures in the upper 50s to low 60s to start our Friday morning. We'll remain partly cloudy as we go through the afternoon, highs topping out near 75 degrees. Clear skies throughout the evening, overnight lows in the upper 40s. Then partly cloudy both Saturday and Sunday with temperatures near 75 degrees. With your WECO weather, this is Amber Moore.
0: 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Mostly clear, it is 59 degrees.
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0: Eric Church, Hands of Time, 101.3 WECO. We are playing Big Orange Bucks, giving you a chance to win $405.20 this time around, because nobody's claimed it so far here in 2026. Taking caller five today. Let's get to the phone lines. Good morning, WECO. You're caller one. We are looking for number five. Please try again. Good morning, WECO. You're caller two. We are looking for number five. Please try again. We know who that was. Good morning, WECO. You're caller three. We are looking for number five. Please try again. Good morning, WECO. You're caller four. We are looking for number five. Please try again. Good morning, WECO. Way to go. You're caller number five. Who's this? Well, Lester.
1: The Tennessee Steamer train coming down the track.
0: And going to charge on to victory tomorrow, right?
1: We hope so.
0: All right, Lester, congratulations. You got in two times. I think you were caller two and caller five.
1: How about Richard Petty's number of 43?
0: All right, I think that's a good number. It may be less than people are thinking here. So 43 sounds like a good number. Man, I hope we get that win, don't you, Lester?
1: I'm right on track with you, brother.
0: All right, we'll call you about this time if you win on Monday, okay?
1: Yes, sir. Thank you so
0: all
1: much.
0: All right, Lester, only one thing left to do. What radio station just qualified you to win Big Orange Bucks?
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0: Luke Bryan, big old hit there. Country on from 2022. Hard to believe that's already been 4 years ago. 101.3 WECO at 7 away from 8 o'clock on this Friday morning. It is September 25th of 2026. Mostly clear and quite cool. Might use some heat in your vehicles this morning. It is right at 60 degrees, really. Upper 50s, low 60s, depending on where you're at today. Going to top out well into the 70s, low to mid 70s today. Going to be a nice day. In fact, the next few days looking pretty nice. Got that forecast coming up at the top of the hour. Goose Lindsay has local news in the can, as we say. We've got the, of course, sports at around 8:20, and we've got Diddy on the way at 8:30, the Friday morning sports coffee table coming up here in just a bit. But we want to say congratulations right now to our latest qualifier in Big Orange Bucks. It is Lester Heidel riding that train around the bend. Boop, boop. I've got that saved somewhere just as to use occasionally if we need to. But if he wins, we'll certainly use it for him. But he picks 43 as the overall combined score of Tennessee and Texas. So the numbers taken this week are 47, 55, 54, 57, and 43. So, Andrew, you're going to have to make a prediction later on tonight. Not going to necessarily ask you to do it today, but what do you think as far as the scoring goes?
1: You know, we were just talking off air, Brad. I just don't know, man.
0: It's unpredictable.
1: It's just, I mean, if you look at what Vegas says, the over-under is 54. So, you know, not saying that, but that's a good baseline generally of what now is that. And, you know, does that mean 40-14 kind of thing? Hopefully not.
0: That lands, but Melissa Stewart chose 54, so she's liking hearing that right now.
1: So that's probably, that's probably a good, they're always typically right on it there. So, you know, Do they just run it right at us? Do they throw it over? I'm just kind of not sure.
0: Well, if we're healthy, we're going to run it right at them.
1: That's what we hope. Yeah, we got, and of course Bishop, he looked a little gimpy there in last week's game, but he's good to go. So we'll hope for the best. But I can see it going a multitude of ways, man. We keep it close, or they just take us behind the woodshed. But
0: yeah, you just never know.
1: I don't know.
0: I don't think we'll take them to woodshed necessarily, well, but I mean, you never know.
1: Yeah, we were, I think in 2022 when we beat Alabama 52-49 or 50 whatever, I think we were like a 9-point underdog that night. So, hey, you know, we got the home crowd. And
0: that would be okay.
1: Yeah, we'll take the underdog. Well, that's fine.
0: No doubt about that. All right, news, weather, more coming up. Right now, though, I do have some Did You Knows.
1: All right.
0: Because more people get their news from Did You Knows than many other sources.
1: That's true.
0: Did you know that a study found 433,000 people die each year from sitting too much?
1: No, that's a new one.
0: Are they sitting on the highway?
1: Yeah. It must be. Not in their house.
0: Hey, another study found that taking selfies can actually improve your mood.
1: Interesting.
0: Unless you're on a cruise ship and you back up too far and man overboard.
1: Yeah, that'd put a damper on the trip.
0: Yeah, or you could be in line at the funeral taking selfies. That's not the place to be taking selfies with a corpse, okay?
1: Yeah, that's fair.
0: Hey, the phrase trick-or-treat appears to have first been used as far back as 1927.
1: Wow, that's a long way.
0: Imagine the first kid that knocked on a door and said trick-or-treat. I bet a gun was fired.
1: Yeah.
0: There ain't no treats around here. Get off my lawn.
1: Get off my lawn. Yeah, that's it.
0: Probably got some rocks or a lump of coal or something.
1: Yeah, you know.
0: I mean, somebody had to be the first, right?
1: It's that's interesting. The trick or treat. There's probably some big story behind all that, why that's said.
0: I'm
1: never thought about it.
0: And finally, a British study, so you know it's got to be accurate,
1: right,
0: found that swearing is actually good for us.
1: See,
0: and we're
1: there,
0: not talking dadgum, dagnabbit, and gosh darn either here.
1: Well.
0: No matter how intensely you use it.
1: Makes you feel better, maybe.
0: So finally, a wellness trend that doesn't require a $90 yoga mat and a monthly app subscription at Gold's Gym.
1: No, you don't need it. You just need just some words.
0: You go by the Gold's Gym and cuss them nice abs.
1: Same thing. Yeah.
0: Some nice abs there, man.
1: Damn. Hey, and then you're all better.
0: I feel much better. I'm going to go see a movie now. He had to spend money and work out. And
1: not you.
0: I got the same results just from, you know, being mad at him.
1: Hey. Few words.
0: That's right. Anyway, now you know.
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3: The Tennessee Commission on Children and Youth has released the 2026 County Profiles and Rankings of Child Well-Being in Tennessee. 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Topics covered this year in county profiles and rankings include affordability and economic security, education and early learning, health and development, mental health, child safety and risk behaviors, and demographics, family structure, and supports. Locally, Roane County was the highest rated, coming in number 17 of 95 counties in Tennessee. Cumberland County came in at 44th, Morgan County 47th, Scott County at 66th, and Fentress County at 69th. Morgan County was first in the state in chronic absenteeism, but finished 88th in the state in low birth rates and a percentage of uninsured children. Tennessee Community Colleges awarded 16,240 associate degrees and technical certificates to graduates in the 2025-26 academic year. It's the highest number ever recorded, a 9% increase over the previous year, and 19% growth over a decade ago. In addition, preliminary enrollment at 13 community colleges for the current fall semester is up 3% over the same time last year, while enrollment at 22 colleges of applied technology is up 14% compared to the same time last year. Tonight is a big night for high school football in East Tennessee, and WECO has you covered. For more, here is Andrew Knight.
4: Yeah, that's right, Goose. 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
5: ABC News, I'm Brian Clark. From the East Coast to Hawaii, the worries are the same. Flooding with big storms on the way in. Hurricane Nolo could dump several feet of rain on Hawaii's Big Island. A nor'easter is getting ready to hit the East Coast. There are warnings up from the Carolinas to New England. Mortgage rates on the rise again. Freddie Mac says the average for a 30-year home loan is topping 7%. Gas prices driven higher by the Iran war sitting at about $4.48 a gallon nationwide. ABC's Karen Hua says
6: diesel prices are also at all-time highs. Some lawmakers want President Trump to ban the export of U.S. diesel to keep more supply here at home. But dozens of businesses, including some grocery store trade groups, have now signed a letter urging Trump not to do that, saying it will only lead to price increases in the long run.
5: Pope Leo visiting France, warning in a speech about a risk to humanity from what he calls a paradise of machines. This is ABC News.
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12: 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Mr. Nicholas Aaron Harvey, age 37, of Harriman, passed away Saturday. He is survived by his wife, Kelly Potter Harvey, children, Ava Lee and Ezra Harvey, sisters, Tasha Ridenour and Bobby Harvey, and parents Bill and Kathy Harvey. The family will receive friends Saturday from 11 a.m. till 2 p.m. at Davis Funeral Home, Wartburg. Graveside services will follow in Estes Cemetery, Cofield. Mrs. Carol Ann West Hudson, age 88, passed away Monday. She is survived by her sons, Michael Hudson and Gregory Hudson, daughters Deborah Hudson and Robin Tolbert, brother Bernie Wilmer West, Jr., and sisters Frances K. Stedham and Martha Karen Noakes. All services will be private. Davis Funeral Home, Wartburg, is honored to serve the family of Mrs. Carol Ann West Hudson. Hobart Lynn Phillips passed away Saturday. The family will receive friends Friday from 5 to 7 p.m. at Schubert Funeral Home in Wartburg, with the funeral to follow at 7 o'clock. The graveside service will be Saturday at 11 a.m. at Rock Hill Cemetery, Briceville.
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14: Partly cloudy skies with temperatures in the upper 50s to low 60s to start our Friday morning. We'll remain partly cloudy as we go through the afternoon, highs topping out near 75 degrees. Clear skies throughout the evening, overnight lows in the upper 40s. Then partly cloudy both Saturday and Sunday with temperatures near 75 degrees. With your WECO weather, this is Amber Moore.
15: Thank you, Amber. It is a mostly clear day on the cool side for sure. Our current temperature, 60 degrees. And a very good Friday. This is Brad Bird. We'll check sports at around 8:20. A ditty on the way at 8:30 and all kinds of great music. The Possum kicks it off.

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1: Ah!
0: Maybe that'll work. Hey, by the way, it's Friday! Yeah.

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1: Gabrielle Lucivero, here's your sports headlines for Friday morning. The Atlanta Falcons marched into Lambeau Field and took it to the Green Bay Packers to open week three of the NFL season. Quarterback Michael Penix Jr. made his first start since November of 25, throwing for 256 yards with a touchdown and an interception. But it was the Falcons' run game led by Bijan Robinson that made the difference.
2: Penix from under center, Robinson the lone setback. Zacchaeus in motion. Here's Penix handing to Robinson, left side. Bijan, touchdown Atlanta. Bijan Robinson on the board with his first rushing score of the year.
1: 92-9 the game. Robinson led the ground game that outpaced the Packers 242-17.
3: Aaron pounding the two together is cool, but I'm most happy that we get to kind of take a deep breath. And, again, just focus on this next series. We got some more games to win. And we got to win these three games to do our best to make sure we start the playoffs here.
1: Pete Crow Armstrong became just the seventh player in Major League Baseball history to record 40 home runs and 40 stolen bases. He helped the Cubs clinch their postseason spot, one of four to clinch on the day, including their Southside counterparts, the Chicago White Sox, Cleveland Guardians, and the San Diego Padres. Meanwhile, the sun set on the final season for the WNBA in Connecticut.
2: Bryce, shot clock's off. It is officially sunset. 24 years. We'll never forget. Thank you, Connecticut Sun.
1: The Connecticut Sun playing its final game before the franchise moves to Houston. The WNBA playoffs are set and will tip on Sunday.
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late greats, Kenny and Dolly. Hard to believe they both passed on. It is 9:25, by the way. It's Dolly Day, folks. So we should play a lot of Dolly today, no doubt. Got your forecast and more coming up. The Friday morning sports coffee table on the way as well. Luke Combs.

0: Just one of 23 big number one hits. That is Luke Combs, Kind of Love We Make, 101.3 WECO. 8:30 exactly on your Friday morning, this September 25th of 2026. It is 925 day, so happy Dolly Day, everyone. Hope that kind of solidifies itself as the day. I think, Andrew, that's the perfect day for Dolly to be recognized, for sure.
1: Yeah, I had to think about that just for a second, but 9-5, 925, yeah. September 25th. Yeah, that's a good one there. So, yeah, remembering a legend, so we'll, yeah. Unfortunately, gone, but never forgotten, I'm sure.
0: And you happen to see the WECO ride, you follow the WECO ride, or
1: yes.
0: Happen to pull up to a broadcast or something like that, take a look at the back tailgate door and see what's on there.
1: Yeah, it's the Dolly sticker.
0: Absolutely.
1: We made that newest edition as Mr. Joe Klein there at Outlaw Graphics took us up with that and got it on there, so we'll be remembering Dolly on our WECO wagon, as we call it, there riding around. So
0: yeah.
1: Always good to pay her a little tribute there.
0: Pay some homage to a legend.
1: That's for sure. Yeah.
0: She was a legend in her time, and now that she's passed, sadly, we should celebrate 925 every
1: Absolutely.
0: Year.
1: Absolutely.
0: All right, got your forecast on the way here in a couple of minutes. The Friday morning sports coffee table. Andrew's took his notes. He's been doing some prep. He's got all of his stats ready to go.
1: Ready to roll.
0: And it's almost more important than football later on tonight, but he'll tell us where we're at.
1: Yep.
0: And what we're doing later on tonight, plus a little college sports, and maybe touch on a little NASCAR.
1: Sounds good to me.
0: If we've got time, maybe some curling, badminton,
1: pickleball. Hey, you never know what else out there.
0: You just never know. But right now, I have a little Johnny joke for
1: All right.
0: You.
1: Well, those are always good.
0: We love Johnny.
1: Yeah, we do.
0: Johnny's dad sat him down one day and said, listen, the neighbors have had a new baby. We're going to go over and see the baby, but there's something about the baby that you need to know.
1: Hmm.
0: It doesn't have any ears. So, Johnny, I need you to promise me you will not utter one single word about the baby's ears. If you do, you are grounded. You understand me? To which Johnny says, well, sure, Dad. I'm cool with it. So then, of course, they go over and have a little chit-chat stuff and finally said, would you like to meet the baby? Sure. And they go back. Of course, Johnny goes up to the bedside, and his dad's really watching very keenly. And so are the parents, like, because people are already saying something about this baby don't have any ears.
1: Yeah.
0: I can't say anything about it. He said, oh, Miss Smith, your baby is the most beautiful baby I think I have ever seen. And wow, I'm so impressed with Johnny. Yes, this baby has beautiful eyes. Oh, look at those beautiful little hands. Oh, look at those feet. Ma'am, I think you nearly have almost the perfect baby. Oh, her heart is touched, and she gives Johnny a hug. And then Johnny says, can your baby see well? Does it have good eyes? Well, absolutely. The doctor checked out and said, yes, she has absolute perfect eyes. To which Johnny replied, well, that's good, because she's not going to be able to wear glasses.
1: Johnny. No glasses for her.
0: He did not mention ears.
1: That is
0: didn't
1: true.
0: Say one thing about those ears.
1: No, he's not one.
0: Can't wear glasses.
1: He's on.
0: Your forecast in the Friday morning sports coffee table. 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
3: Mostly cloudy with patchy dense fog and temperatures in the 60s to start our Friday morning. We'll remain partly cloudy as we go through the afternoon, highs topping out near 75 degrees. Clear skies throughout the evening, overnight lows in the upper 40s. Then partly cloudy both Saturday and Sunday with temperatures near 75 degrees. With your WECO weather, this is Amber Moore.
4: Thank you, Amber. It is mostly clear. Very nice going for us. It is currently 60 degrees. We just about let the next item play, but Andrew is in the studio with me. Maybe we talk too much, or maybe you make me nervous because you are the general manager.
5: That's what I got my eye on you, Brad.
4: I did get paid yesterday. Thank you for that.
5: Yeah, right. That's always a good day.
4: All right. So, obviously, the elephant in the room is Tennessee, but we'll talk high school sports first because we've got a high school. It is the One Bank of Tennessee high school football doubleheader tonight. Where are we at? What we're doing?
5: 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That's a 6 o'clock airtime, 7 p.m. tip. And also, AM 940 and FM 95.5 will be a region matchup. Will be John R. Dillon Field as Oakdale coming off a win over Sunbright last Friday. And the Dogs made the long trip to Cumberland Gap. Had a tough one there. Had a lead, but couldn't quite hold on to it in the end. But looking back to bounce back tonight are the Dogs against Oakdale. Again, both those games, 6 o'clock air times and 7 o'clock kickoff. And as always, you can stream on the app or WECOWartburg.com. So a couple of games on tonight, and I'll just mention a few other area games. If you can get out and about tonight, go by support local high school sports, Rockwood and Oliver Springs, Midway and Harriman taking action tonight. Also, Greenbacks and Eagleton Academy. Also, Scott High and Cumberland Gap. Kingston's with Austin East and York Institute taking on Grundy County. And like you mentioned, the temperature a minute ago, Brad, when you came out this morning, as I did, roughly about 6:45 or so, that little nip in the air kind of felt like football season. Yeah, man, these 90s and sweating your hind end off, walking around. It's nice feeling out. So if you can get out, support them, do so. But right around the halfway mark is there's 11 weeks in the season with bye weeks and things like that. So officially, I guess the halfway point would be tonight. Kind of hard to believe on that. But hey, like I said, two games on tonight. Looking forward to it. And I don't have too far to drive tonight as we're here, or I'm here at John R. Dillon Field with the Bulldogs.
4: And speaking of that, obviously, Wartburg has been in every game that they've played in, and they could just as well be about 3-1 or whatever.
5: Yeah, and they're 2-1. Wartburg is in region play, 2-3 overall. And the opening game against Sail Creek, that was a close ball game, and then at Cumberland Gap had an 18-8 lead, then ended up losing 24-18. So, in Rockwood, a couple of plays went awry, but feasibly. But the old saying, if ifs and buts were candy and nuts, we'd all have a great Christmas or whatever it is. But you still got to make the plays. But still, I think the Dogs are improving for sure, opposed to last year. And got it at Oakdale tonight and looking to make the playoffs as the region in single A region's currently standings. Coalfield and Greenback both 3-0, then Rockwood 3-1. So some would say that Coalfield, Greenback, Rockwood may have those first three spots, and then who could be that fourth? Could it be Wartburg or Oliver Springs? Maybe Oakdale trying to slide in there, but Oakdale, Harriman, and Midway right now 0-0 in region play, but still some games to be played. But that's just kind of how it looks right now, and we'll see how it all shakes out as the home stretch of the season after the halfway point will be coming up in the next few weeks. Hard to believe.
4: That's why you suit them up and play.
5: That's why
4: ball.
5: You play the game.
4: He's exactly right. So it's the TCAT Harriman Spotlight Show at 6 o'clock with Goose Lindsay, both here on AM 9, or here on 101.3 and there on AM 940, FM 95.5. And as you mentioned, you can stream it on the app or WECOWartburg.com.
5: Yeah, this quick stat here with Coalfield on the air tonight. Now, Oneida Coalfield, not a region game, but Coalfield has now won 42 42 straight region games in the regular season.
4: Man.
5: So somebody, you know, you can say what you want about them, but they win games, and if you don't like it, then you got to do it on the field. But I saw that. Greg Addington does a great job with game notes and things like that. Yeah, he had that. So it was 40, I think 41 or 42 last week, so they defeated Cofield, did, I think, midway, I think it was. So, yeah, 42 right in there, regular season region wins, and that's it's a pretty good streak.
4: Yeah, no doubt about that. All right, moving on to college sports. Of course, Tennessee, the most anticipated game. I guarantee you this is the most probably a game with all kinds of attention around. Do you think it would be some kind of a national championship game? The president's coming to town.
5: Yeah.
4: Game day's going to be in town. We've got Johnny Knoxville going to be a guest picker. I mean, even that just took it over the top right there.
5: Yeah, that's it's there's, like I said earlier, there's so much talk about everything not going. You know, you got UT versus UT and the presidents. And
4: which orange is which orange?
5: Which burnt orange is just brown, I'm
4: it's
5: just going to tell you.
4: Yeah, but, I agree.
5: Yeah, and then you got, you know, a Manning wearing 16 back in Neyland. So there's a lot of just outside noise.
4: A lot of side stories.
5: And, but, hey, you know, number – I did see this stat that I think 16 and Josh Heupel as a head coach in the noon window, so between like noon and 1, he is, I think, 16-1 all time as a head coach, going back to even UCF. The only loss was against Pittsburgh back when, I think, 21, Joe Milton got hurt that game, whatever it was. So maybe that bodes well that, hey, give Heupel a noon kickoff and he's good to go.
4: Well, let's hope that bears to fruition tomorrow, as we'll have the game on there, of course, at 9:30 with the pregame show, and of course brought to you by Smart Bank, and our kickoff at 12 noon ish on, I guess it's going to be on ESPN.
5: I hadn't seen if it's ESPN or ABC, or they sometimes they'll simulcast. I hadn't actually seen on that. But,
4: with all the pomp and circumstance and all the stuff surrounding, with the president being in town and everything, that makes you kind of wonder if they might do it on ABC as well.
5: Yeah, it may. But you got the main broadcast crew, if you will, there, as with Chris Fowler and Kirk Herbstreit. Of course, we'll have it a long pregame beginning at 9:30. It's 2.5 hours, but I'm just not sure how to. I could see. I think Texas has a 4-point favorite. Last I'd seen, 4.5, whatever it may be, but. You know, how's their true freshman quarterback playing his first true talent? I mean, because Texas is, like, especially their front seven, they got a guy, I forget his name, but he's like 6'4", 375 pounds, just a large human being. So how does the offensive line work all that out? And, you know, they got some talented guys. Now, their running back, Hollywood Smothers, a talented guy. He's iffy to play, so if he doesn't, then maybe that's one less bullet they'll have in their chamber.
4: In their arsenal, no doubt about that.
5: So, yeah, we'll see how it goes. But I'm excited, and if you're going, you might as well get there a little bit early, because the
4: security. So you're not ready to make a score prediction yet, I guess.
5: I just hope it's close, man. You got all eyes. That's, you hear a lot about, oh, it's Tennessee being Tennessee. You know, you got all this attention and all this, and then you go out there and lay an egg and get beat by 3 touchdowns. But that's not going to happen, bro. We're gonna think positive.
4: I think so.
5: Speak it into existence.
4: Absolutely. We shall see. Any other key matchups college wise?
5: I hadn't really looked too much.
4: This game is so much. People are just like,
5: well, you've got actually a triple header SEC games. Now that I think about it, Tennessee, Texas, and then I believe Ole Miss and Florida. Which Florida's like a 3-point favorite. Kind of surprised me on that one.
4: Surprise.
5: And then the nightcap is LSU coming off their Lane Kiffin tail tucked between his legs after you may have seen it circulating on social media, but it's a picture. It has like 3 Ole Miss players, like, and Kiffin's kind of on the field and they're pointing, one's waving. It's like, hang it in the, you know, some museum. But
4: stick that in your transfer.
5: Exactly. So it should be a good day, and hopefully a great day, and Tennessee upsets the number one team in the country. I believe the last time we did that, when AP ranked number one, was 85 over Auburn, 38-20.
4: About time.
5: It's time again. That's
4: right.
5: It's
4: football time in Tennessee, no doubt. All right, switching gears literally and figuratively to NASCAR, the playoffs / chase is what they call it now, and I'm glad about that. I just got used to calling it playoffs. I never liked the word playoff, but I got used to it. Now I'm having a hard time remembering the chase.
5: I know what
4: but
5: you
4: that's
5: mean,
4: what it should have been all along.
5: I agree.
4: But they're in Kansas this weekend, so I'm not sure if Toto's going to be there.
5: Very well, but you never know.
4: Yeah, no doubt. So we shall see on that. So I was looking at Bix picks here, who our picks were. Let's see.
5: How'd you get there?
4: Well, you know what? Let's see. I chose Kyle Larson to get it done, because he has actually been very competitive since he got back in the winning way a couple of weeks ago.
5: That's true.
4: And now he's the kind of the Chevrolet against the Toyotas almost this weekend. So Christopher Bell is who Dennis Bickmeyer picked. Let's see. Dustin, because he felt so sorry for Ryan Blaney and the black eye. That's the slap that hurt around the world in NASCAR. And it wasn't a slap. It was an actual outright.
5: Yeah, he got the right cold clock
4: punch.
5: There.
4: Yeah, he absolutely did. He said, "I got my A kicked and I had a two-piece." So KFC selling two-piece chicken meals now, I guess.
5: That's fine.
4: But let's see. Goose chose Denny Hamlin to get it done, who's got a high average. But Kyle Larson has the highest driver average at Kansas. So I guess, Andrew, we'll let you pick one. So what you think? You are 1-0, by the way.
5: That's true. Give me Tyler Reddick. I don't know why. I got a feeling that he may show up on Sunday. Tyler Reddick. I don't know why. I got a feeling that he may show up on Sunday.
4: He won the spring race.
5: That's what I'm thinking.
4: Kansas.
5: Yeah,
4: he absolutely did.
5: So he's a fan there, but I. Yeah.

0: took care of business.
1: To the shooting match. That's all it was. Yeah. He didn't go do no fisticuffs. Yeah, he knew he was too small for that.
0: Yeah,
1: just like Ryan Blaney. Did Ryan Blaney know that Carson Osfar was a head taller and about 50 pounds heavier?
0: Yeah, I don't know if he thought that he was going to get,
1: I mean, just his arm span kept.
0: Exactly.
1: Even if that, you don't go grab a guy that's, 6 inches taller than you.
0: Yeah.
1: And weighs you about 50 pounds.
0: But hey, like you always say, one of us is going to carry one. It might be me or you, but we're about to find out. I think that Blaney got the rough end of that one, unfortunately.
1: And unfortunately, most people say that he basically caused the incident on the track. He kept blocking, and he wasn't as fast as Josevar, so you're blocking a car left and right. They backed up several laps. I mentioned this yesterday on Bix Picks, but they backed up a few laps. Those guys were trading sliders, sliders and a crossover, slider and a crossover. Mm-hmm. They were just going back and forth. And so finally, Blaney basically just blocked him high and then low.
0: Yeah.
1: So you do that, you're probably going to get spun out.
0: Yeah, and I heard some people think the Josevar maybe should have let out just for a second, but that's kind of what he is. I mean,
1: it's kind of what built up to that. I think if that was the first time, the first pass right there, maybe he didn't go back two or three laps and see what they've been doing back and forth. I think he got frustrated with him a little bit because he knew he was faster. And I think that's probably what caused him to say, I'm not letting off. You do that again, I got you. And he did.
0: So we'll see if that bleeds over to Kansas if when the 12 and whatever Josevar's number is.
1: Well, he didn't mean to spin him out, by the way. He meant to rattle his
0: chest.
1: That's all
0: he's going to do. It was Bristol, after all.
1: Exactly. All right, so I guess we've run out of time. No time now for pickleball, badminton, or curling.
0: Well,
1: maybe next time.
0: We'll bring it out next week.
1: Absolutely. That will wrap it up for the Friday Morning Sports Coffee Table.
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0: Jason Aldean, he's had pretty much the same success as, say, Kenny Chesney or even Luke Combs. He's had over 30 number one hits and sells out stadiums. Just amazing what he has done. It's 6 minutes away from 9 o'clock. We're just ahead of a nearly 30-minute long music sweep. Well, 20 minutes at least. We'll kick that off next with Lainey Wilson. But first, checking today, this September 25th in history. It was on this day in 1789, the first United States Congress adopted 12 amendments to the Constitution and sent them to the states for ratification. 10 of the amendments became the Bill of Rights. 1981, Sandra Day O'Connor was sworn in as the first female justice on the U.S. Supreme Court. 2013, Oracle Team USA defeated Team New Zealand 9-8 to win the America's Cup. 2015, Caitlyn Jenner officially changed her name from Bruce Jenner to a woman. She's now Caitlyn. His kids are confused. They've got two moms now. 2017, the first ever woman graduated from U.S. Marine Corps Infantry Officer Course. 2020, Justice Ruth Bader Ginsburg becomes the first woman to lie in state in the U.S. Capitol in Washington, D.C. And finally, on this day in history, exactly 4 years ago today, on September the 25th of 2022, a NASA spacecraft slammed into an asteroid in a dress rehearsal for the day a killer rock menaces Earth. The Galactic Grand Slam hit a harmless asteroid 7 million miles away, with a spacecraft named DART plowing into the rock at 14,000 miles per hour. Scientists want the impact to carve out a crater, hurl streams of rocks and dirt into space, and most importantly, alter the asteroid's orbit. And by the way, today makes history. Today is the first day to commemorate Dolly Parton. Today is Dolly Day, 925. We love you dearly, Dolly, and God rest her soul. And that is today, 925 in history.
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1: And we are checking the Powerball and Mega Millions numbers as we do every time, or every day at this time. First of all, there are, of course, no drawings on Thursday, so they remain the same. $360 million is Powerball, with a cash value at $153.6. There were two $1 million winners, last drawing on Wednesday, Georgia and Pennsylvania. Both saw those winners. Mega Millions, in the meantime, continues to climb as well. It's over $250 million as well. $277 million is what it is up to, and it will draw out tonight. Cash value on $277 is 117.3. There was a $2 million winner in the state of Colorado during the past drawing that was held on Tuesday. So, yeah, get out there and play on America, because it could be worth a ton of money for you. Now this.
0: It's football time in Tennessee. 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
8: 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Tennessee and Texas. 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

0: Brad Paisley featuring Randy Owen from Alabama, Old Alabama, 101.3 WECO at 9:30 exactly on your Friday morning, September 25th of 2026. A mostly clear day, just a really nice day going for us. If you like cooler temperatures, it certainly feels like fall, and I am welcoming fall with open arms this year. I know the leaves are a problem, but I got me one of them leaf rake things, and maybe that'll help make that better, but I'm just loving the cool temperatures. It just absolutely feels nice. You know, used to step out, think, oh man, it's cold, I'm going to need a jacket, and then you kind of get depressed because it's fall. Not now. I'm so happy that it's fall and it feels really nice. If it could just stay the way it is right now and not ever go through the harsh winter part and all the trees get naked and all that. I don't like that part. I don't like winter that much, but then you got Christmas to think about for winter time, and so that makes that a lot better, no doubt. All right, got your forecast coming up here in just a couple of minutes. As you might imagine, I never really thought about this. Cable subscription continue to drop exponentially. And you know why? It's streaming. The traditional cable TV bundle has dropped to just 31% of national households, with subscriptions to cable appearing in 40.1 million homes still. That's a pretty big number. In the past 5 years, though, 31 million customers have dropped their cable or their satellite or television providers, a 44% decline just 10 years ago. 97.3 million households subscribed to some sort of a cable bundle. So that's 97.3 down now to 40.1. That is just drastic, and it'll go even farther than that because, well, I'm in an old house now, and there's cable run throughout the house. There is phone line cable run throughout the house. And I've got to ask myself, I don't think I'll ever need this again. I'm pretty sure I can just pull it all out. So I've got probably a couple of miles of bundle. Speaking of bundles, it's a bundle of coax cable under the house that I'm hanging on to for whatever reason, thinking maybe it might be useful at some point. But it is certainly not needed inside the house because of Wi-Fi and streaming and stuff like that. And that is worthy of a round of applause. I was slow to warm up to it, but it's an awesome thing now, no doubt. Your forecast is next.
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11: Mostly cloudy with patchy dense fog and temperatures in the 60s to start our Friday morning. We'll remain partly cloudy as we go through the afternoon, highs topping out near 75 degrees. Clear skies throughout the evening, overnight lows in the upper 40s. Then partly cloudy both Saturday and Sunday with temperatures near 75 degrees. With your WECO weather, this is Amber Moore.
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0: Tyler Farr from WECO. It's One Hit Wonder Days. He's got more hits than that, I believe, but he might be that's his biggest hit, of course, to date. All right, 18 now before 10 o'clock on your Friday morning, the September 25th of 2026. Mostly clear, 62 degrees currently. Going to top out at about 74 or so today. Looks like pretty nice weather forecast for the weekend. Maybe a few clouds here and there, but really no chance of rain all the way to looking as far as ahead of next Thursday. Just very little chances of rain. Just a really nice day. Obviously, there are clouds floating around, so the sun will kind of be in and out. Some clouds here and there as well, but I can take that without the rain. I'm cool with it. All right, going to check today in country music news here in about 10 minutes. We'll also recap the nation's top 10 songs in the land, and we will play the number one hit here in just a bit. All right, I'll bring Andrew Knight into this one. We didn't offer this on Tidbits, but he just happened to step into the studio. He's posting stuff on a whiteboard and stuff like that. So,
1: yes.
0: Have you ever heard the term Reese cups?
1: Of course, I love them.
0: People say Reese cups all the time.
1: Yeah, that's,
0: but it's not Reese. It's Reese's, as in possessive, you know, belonging to Reese.
1: That's true. I love, as I call them, Reese pieces.
0: Yeah,
1: it's
0: not.
1: It's Reese. Yeah,
0: it's Reese's pieces, not Reese pieces. But I've always heard people say, "Hey, I like a Reese cup."
1: It's a S.
0: It's Reese's, man. It's not.
1: Well, it's kind of like the opposite of. Hey, if you're going to Oak Ridge, where are you getting groceries at? I'm going to Kroger's.
0: Yeah, yeah. Possessive.
1: There's not an S on Kroger's, no. But I say I'm going to Kroger's.
0: Yep.
1: Or going, you know, to the Walmart or whatever.
0: Well, like my wife likes to call Big Lots, Big-a-Lots.
1: Big-a-Lots.
0: I mean, that's just what she always said it, so I don't correct her because I think it's cute. But here are a few more of these.
1: Yeah, let's hear them.
0: A grilled cheese sandwich. Do you like them?
1: Oh, yeah, of course.
0: And do you cut them in half or do you just eat the whole thing?
1: I guess I'd cut them in half.
0: So do you cut them diagonally or square?
1: Diagonal.
0: You do not cut them in squares.
1: Oh, man, yeah.
0: Only diagonally.
1: Of course.
0: Do you like peanut butter and jelly sandwiches?
1: I do. Or like one of the Uncrustables as well,
0: because
1: I'm a child.
0: Yeah, that's cool. So when you put the peanut butter on the bread, do you put the jelly on top of the peanut butter on that slice, or do you put the jelly over here and then match the two together like marriage?
1: Like, exactly. You got to have one piece of bread with a lot of, and to that point, are you the chunky peanut butter? Are you smooth or creamy or the chunky?
0: No chunky peanut butter.
1: Okay, fair.
0: I mean, I'll eat chunky peanut butter by itself, but not on a peanut butter and jelly sandwich.
1: But yeah, you got to have all the peanut butter on one bread.
0: Yeah.
1: Grape jelly. It has to be grape, just saying.
0: So
1: and
0: far, we're 100% together.
1: Okay.
0: Here's one for you as well. Mint. Mint is good in toothpaste, gum, breath mints, but it does not belong in chocolate or ice cream or anything else.
1: I'd agree with that.
0: Mint coffee?
1: Yeah.
0: No. It's only for, it says business, not pleasure.
1: But I agree. I'm out. Yeah, I'm out.
0: All right, let's see a couple more here. Towels should be rough, not real soft and smooth. They've got these new towels out that are really smooth. They don't seem to be all that absorbent to me.
1: Well,
0: I don't mind a scruffy towel because it seems to have more absorbency. So scruffy towels for me, please.
1: Yeah, it's like the ones when you go to the beach and get sunburned and the hotel towels are like sandpaper. Yeah, I'm like, man,
0: that's a blanket.
1: This is sandpaper on my sunburn, man.
0: Yeah, you don't want the sandpaper, so you don't want the gritty towel.
1: Exactly.
0: But the new towels would feel good on a sunburn.
1: That's true.
0: That's one good thing to look at it.
1: That's true.
0: All right, glasses in the cabinet. Are they upside down or facing up?
1: If you look in mine, there's probably both just because I throw them in there without much
0: regard. Doesn't really matter. So the theory is that if you leave them up, they do collect dust inside the glass. You turn them upside down, then they won't collect dust. So,
1: but if you turn them upside down and your cabinet's dirty, then the rim of the glass is going to have potential, you know, just saying. Just a thought.
0: That's true.
1: You know,
0: all right.
1: Just a thought.
0: That's true.
1: You know.
0: All right. I've got one more and see if you. I know you agree with this one.
1: All right.
0: When put on your socks.

0: Today's world, they come with strings, but they're not meant to be tied together. But put a pair of boots on, for example.
1: Brad, which shoe do you put on? Which sock do you go with first? Left foot or right foot?
0: I go left every time.
1: I don't know if it matters, but
0: so let's rephrase this. So it's it's left sock, right sock.
1: Yeah.
0: Left shoe, right shoe.
1: Fair.
0: Tie left shoe, tie right shoe. Now, that is the perfect way to do it, in my opinion, and you feel normal. But if you do anything out of sequence there, you're probably going to have a bad day.
1: You might have somebody push back and go sock, sock, shoe, tie, opposed to sock, sock, shoe, shoe, tie, tie. Yeah. I'm just saying, you know.
0: But
1: it's the hard-hitting questions.
0: I'm left, right all the way.
1: Fair enough.
0: I'm sock, sock, shoe, tie. Right shoe.
1: Now everybody tomorrow morning's like, how am I putting on my shoes? Left foot, right foot.
0: So now they're thinking about it. All right, that's a tidbit that we didn't use.
1: Yeah,
0: I didn't even give you that opportunity to choose that
1: stuff,
0: one.
1: So that's good clarification. And it's Reese's, not Reese's Pieces.
0: It's not Reese's Cups.
1: I just give them, I don't care. As long as I have one, I'm good.
0: Justin's got some white chocolate Reese's Cup back in his office.
1: They're okay.
0: I'm not a big fan of the white chocolate.
1: Not as good as
0: but
1: the
0: if
1: regular.
0: You try one, they are pretty dang good.
1: I'm going to have to go do that right now, and he's not here to defend himself.
0: Yeah, and
1: so
0: if you close your
1: Reese's
0: eyes.
1: Reese's for everybody.
0: If you close your eyes and just eat it, you probably think it's chocolate. It's not that much different. But yeah, I'm like you. I don't want the white chocolate, really, but he's got a bag of white chocolate Reese's back there.
1: Had a bag. I don't know what happened to it.
0: Yeah, it may be gone.
1: I don't know, dude.
0: I partook of a couple, too, and I'm not even supposed to. I've got type 2 diabetes, but you cannot avoid Reese's cups when you see them.
1: They're so hard. They're good, though.
0: Yeah, absolutely. All right. Tidbits. Never know what you're going to get. And we'll check Today in Country Music News and recap the nation's top 10 songs in the land in about 10 minutes.
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0: Gladys Co-Wetzel, rumored to be dating Ella Langley, that is Hurts Like You. 101.3 WECO at 8 minutes, or now 3 minutes rather, in front of 10 o'clock, and we're just ahead of a 20-minute long music sweep. We'll kick it off next with the number one country song in the land. Next, as we'll recap those, but right now, checking today, this September 25th in country music news, and it's fitting. Nashville officially celebrating Dolly Parton Day. You know, today is 9-2-5 for her big classic hit, 9-5. Participating bars, restaurants are planning tributes and specials. Garth Brooks and Trisha Yearwood's Friends in Low Places Bar and Honky Tonk will donate all proceeds from the day to Dolly Parton's Imagination Library and the Nashville Public Library. So happy Dolly Day, everyone. Well, tickets go on sale for another Tennessee major superstar, Kenny Chesney's show. It's the Original Vibe Room Tour 2027. They go on sale, already adding stadium shows at Foxborough, Mass. At Gillette Stadium. Man, wouldn't it be nice if he came to Neyland, but it's not on the schedule. The closest is Nashville and Atlanta. We have looked that up. Well, Luke Bryan's rain-canceled farm tour stop at 1846 Farms near Latrobe, Pennsylvania will not be rescheduled. Muddy field conditions forced the cancellation of the show back on September 17th, and organizers say that Luke's schedule is just too packed in order to get a new date. And Garth Brooks brings his Blame It On All My Roots tour to Orlando's Kia Center for shows tonight, Saturday night, and Sunday afternoon performances. And finally, Ella Langley and Tucker Wetmore among the best country nominees at Sunday's MTV Video Music Awards. Ella's Choosing Texas is also nominated for Song of the Year. I give her my nod. She's going to win that. And that's MTV. That's not CMT Awards. That's MTV Awards. All right, time to recap the nation's top 10 songs in the land. And here we go. Riley Green, just another guy that just continues to soar with new heights. Got another big hit. It cracks the top 10 this week. His new song, Think As You Drink. Or Think As You Drunk, rather, is new to the top 10. Laura and Elena, along with Chase Matthew, their song All My Exes was number 8 last week. It slips to number 9 this week. Luke Bryan's Country and She Knows It was number 7 last week. It slips to number 8 this week. Stella Lefty's song that spent 2 weeks non-consecutively at number 1 was number 4 last week. Slips to number 7 this week. John Morgan, Kid Myself, stays at number 6. Ella Langley's Loving Life Again, The Biggest Mover. It debuted in the top 10 last week as number 10. It jumps all the way to number 5. I've said it many times. It will soon be her next number 1 hit. It's number 5 this week. Kenny Chesney's Carry On. It also spent 2 non-consecutive weeks at number 1 with Carry On. It is number 4 this week. Morgan Wallen's Been By Now jumps 2 notches from 5 to 3. Bailey Zimmerman, Chevy Silverado jumps 1 notch from 3 to 2. And that will create Taylor Swift's 7th number 1 country hit according to Country Airplay chart. She's had about 10 on the all streaming charts and things like that. But when you look at the chart, I would definitely agree with the 7 songs that have made it to number 1. And they include Our Song from 2007, Should Have Said No in 2008, Love Story in 2008 as well. Let's see, You Belong With Me in 2009, Sparks Fly in 2011, and Hours in 2011. Now, the song We Are Never Getting Back Together, that song is definitely a crossover hit, and it made more of a pop splash, and that was the jump-off song that we played it a few times, and we just decided that was way too poppy, and we backed off of it. But now, I Knew It, I Knew You, part of the soundtrack to Love Story, Toy Story 5, I'll get it right in a minute, is her 7th number 1 country airplay chart number 1, but it would be 14 total across all genres and things like that when she had re-releases of songs, and then, well, she had some of the poppy songs that some very few country stations did play. So I'm going to leave it at number 7, the ones we mentioned, plus her new song, I Knew It, I Knew You, the number 1 country song in the land. And we'll play it next as we kick off a 20-minute long music sweep and say that is today, September 25th, Dolly Day in country music news.
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0: Alan Scott's most recent number one, 101.3 WECO, 19 minutes after 10 on this Friday morning, September 25th of 2026. Mostly clear, still hovering into the 60s, just hasn't moved a whole lot this morning. Started out about 58 at one point, 59 perhaps, but still just rebounding up to the mid-60s, 64 degrees right now. Going to top out today at about 74 before it's all said and done today. That's going to wrap it up for the Early Bird Morning Show, but I'll be back hosting Trade Time here in just a few minutes. But do say congratulations to a couple of folks, though, before you step out of here. We always do that. First of all, the Birthday Club. There were a total of 9 names on the Birthday Club, and Karen Young, who's formerly from around here in Maryville, Tennessee, at number 8 among 9 birthdays. So I've got a certificate here at the radio station for Karen. Come by and pick that up if you'd like to, or have somebody else do that for you, since you are in Maryville, after all. But you've won a certificate and won a birthday cake, I should say, and you've got a certificate here at the radio station. Swing by and pick that up, and then submit it down to the bakery side of Darnell's IGA in Wartburg and get your free birthday cake. Other birthdays today include Lola Strutton, Tina Hopper, Carla Burge, Jayla Snow, Oscar Phillips, Emily Dillard, Jessica Lowe, and Riley Ann Marie Austin, all with birthdays today. Also want to say congratulations to Lester Heidel. He's the only guy that got in this week for Big Orange Bucks. The list includes Janley Benz, who chose 47 on Monday, or actually she did that Tuesday because we did too. Nikki Bird from Huntsville chose 55. Melissa Stewart of Gobi chose 54. Carla Kitchens of Sunbright chose 57. And Lester Heidel of Wartburg chooses 43. Richard Petty's number is what he said, so if they are correct, if anybody's correct and lands square on the number, if Tennessee and Texas end up in one of those numbers, one of these lucky folks will receive a free, actually not a free gift, but actually cash, cold hard cash, $405.20 is what it's up to, and that could be the case. Otherwise, it will roll over to 506.50 next week if nobody lands on the number this week. So congratulations again to Lester Heidel for getting in as caller 5 today and making his prediction. We'll see if one of those win come Monday, and as I said, if not, then it rolls over again to 506.50. All right, I'll be back on Trade Time coming up here in less than 10 minutes, so see ya.
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2: And a very good Friday morning, everybody. This is Brad Bird subbing in for Goose Lindsay today. I drew the short straw or the long straw, whichever that case is. I'm typically the third man around, so welcome to Trade Time. It's the Friday edition, so if you'd like to place an item to buy, sell, or trade, as we just mentioned a moment ago, just call up right now. We will not charge you a thing. We promise to put your items on the air absolutely free of charge, and along the way, we'll talk about some of the programming stuff we got going on this weekend. There's a lot of football happening this weekend, a lot of NASCAR as well, so we'll talk about that briefly. But the main reason is to take calls right now on the Triple C Realty and Auction Trade Time lines, 423-346-6300 or toll free 1-888-882-1013. No waiting at the moment.

0: right, let's go to the phone lines. Good morning. You're on Trade Time.
1: Brad, I've got a small goat for sale. They're about 3.5 months old. Give me a call, please, if you're interested. It's 865-246-9071.
0: So that was colts, did you say?
1: But goats.
0: Goats. Goats for sale. Yeah. All right. All right. Thank you very much. Appreciate it. All right. So goats for sale. And that number again, 865-246-9071. So it's just that easy, folks. You got something lying around you want to get rid of, then call us up right now and we'll try to help you move it. Have someone looking for some guineas at the same time, give Kevin a call at 931-202-4608. 931-202-4608. Back to the phone lines. Good morning. You're on Trade Time.
2: Yes, sir. Good morning, buddy. I have a York heat and air unit. I have the outside part and the stuff that goes on the inside, too. The furnace, it's a gas heat and air unit. Asking $1,000 for it. More information, if anybody's interested, they can call 423-215-9131. Thank you. All right. Have a good day, buddy.
0: You too. Thank you very much. That sounds like a great deal right there now. 423-215-9131 if you're in the market for a gas heat and air unit. $1,000. 423-215-9131. And right back to the phone lines we go. Good morning. You're on Trade Time. Hey, the bin is, the train is coming around the bend.
3: Train, we're on the track.
0: All right. Let's hope we cheer the Vols on to victory tomorrow, because you played big orange bucks earlier.
3: Brother, a good 43 would be good.
0: Would.
3: I've got a couple of good items here. A new one, it's a Colt 58-inch longbow. It's 43 pounds. Ideal for a youth or an older person. Also has some John Deere mulching blades for the 42-inch deck. They will fit very nicely. Also have a couple of Army ammunition containers. Like to give those to somebody or price them to somebody. 346-3370. And thanks again, brother, for your time.
0: You got it, brother. Thank you. All right. Less is more, Lester. He gets in, gets it on, gets out. Kind of like Fast Freddy, but we call him Less is More, Lester. It's more effective. All right. So, again, that number is 423-346-3370. All right, back to the phone lines. Good morning. You're on Trade Time.
4: Yeah, this is Frank out in Jamestown. Yeah. Would you give me that number for the fellow had a goat?
0: Yes. Are you ready?
4: Yeah.
0: 865.
4: It's 865.
0: 246.
4: Got it.
0: 9071.
4: 90?
0: Yes.
4: 9071.
0: Correct.
4: All righty. Thank you very much.
0: You got it. You got it. Thank you. Have a great day.
4: Bye-bye.
0: All right. Had a lot of nice folks in Fentress County. Met a bunch of folks out there and just glad to make some lifelong friends. Had some great neighbors, but I'm back in Morgan County now, but still have a little part of my heart that's kind of home to Fentress County. We still like going out there and shopping around, doing this, that, and the other. Let's see here. Have someone looking for someone to do some bush hogging overgrown fields in Chestnut Ridge community, please call 423-965-6673 if you can do that or know someone that can. 423-965-6673. Back to the phone lines we go. Good morning. You're on Trade Time.
5: Hey, how's it going, that great state of Walmart this morning, man?
0: But it's just a little bit cloudy is all, but we'll take it. It's nice and cool. Uh-oh. Are you still there?
5: Hello.
0: Okay, yes.
5: Yeah, how you doing out there in that great state of Warburg?
0: Hey, we're doing fine, man. How's things out in the J part of the county?
5: Hey, it's doing good out here right now.
0: All right.
5: Okay, bud, I've got some top post batteries for sale, left and right hand side on those. 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Also got a kitchen table and two chairs new, still in the box. I got a clutch, pressure plate, and release bearing kit for a 2000 Ford Ranger 2.3. I also got a clutch, pressure plate, and release bearing kit for a 2001 Ford Explorer Sports Track. I've got an alternator and a starter for a 3.5 08 Ford Edge. Also got a starter for the little one of these 1200 Ford tractors, one of the small ones. It's still new in the box. I've got needing a mowing deck. That's what I'm trying to come up with. Mowing deck for a zero turn Craftsman lawnmower, 42 inch cut. If the old mower's not any good, I'll buy the whole mower, just get the deck off of it. It's got a good deck on it. And that's pretty much it. I got a 1951 Ford Deluxe 239 straight shift transmission overdrive. And it's not ragged out, beat up. It's not a piece of junk. It's a nice little old car for its age. So if anybody's interested or got anything, give me a call at 865-382-7794.
0: All right, brother. Thank you very much.
5: Thank you, Doug.
0: All right. Again, that number, 865-382-7794. And back to the phone lines again. Good morning. You're on Trade Time.
6: Good morning, Brad.
0: Well, sounds like Joanne, my cousin aunt. How are you?
6: Oh, I'm down the back.
0: Back. Oh, goodness.
6: But anyway, I thought I'd try the yard sale today and tomorrow.
0: Well, I think it's going to be nice days for it.
6: I hope it don't rain on us.
0: Well, it's a little cloudy, not supposed to, but maybe the sun will come back out and warm it up a little bit.
6: Yeah.
0: So give us that address again.
6: This is Liberty Road, 103 Woodland Drive.
0: Yeah, so you're basically corner of Liberty Road
6: right
0: and Woodland Drive.
6: Liberty Road.
0: Exactly.
6: Yeah.
0: All right, today and tomorrow.
6: Okay.
0: All right, Joanne, thank you very much.
6: Okay, bye-bye.
0: Bye-bye. All right, so big yard sale, Liberty Road, right at the corner of Woodland Drive, there in the Twin Lakes subdivision. A break and more calls on Trade Time coming up in just a moment.
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0: Back to the phone lines we go. Good morning. You're on Trade Time.
14: Tanya, I have two puppy dogs. They're 9 months old. They're free. You can call me at 423-215-3763. Thank you.
0: All righty. Thank you. All right. Again, that number, 423-215-3763. 423-215-3763. I have some little 9-month-old puppy dogs for sale. Or did she say 9 week? It'll be 9 weeks. I don't guess it'll be a puppy at 9 months. That's probably full grown. All right. Good morning. You're on Trade Time.
15: Yeah, I got some cars for sale. I got a set of 245/75R16s asking 200. A set of 255/55R18s, 200. And got a pair of 235/70R16s, 100. Phone number's 865-242-1665. Go Vols and jackets.
0: Absolutely. Go Vols. That's in jackets, too, for that matter. So you got jackets and Oneida playing. We'll have that game on the air here on 101.3 WECO later on tonight. Then Wartburg hosts Oakdale. So a lot of regional slash county matchups here, even though as far as Oneida Cofield, that's not the same region. But Wartburg Oakdale is a game that has potential playoff ramifications. So it's going to be a key matchup later on tonight. That can be heard on AM 940, FM 95.5. Both pregame coverages begin at 6 with the TCAT Harriman Spotlight Show with Goose Lindsay, followed at 6:30 by the MBM Heating and Air pregame show with Keith Logan, maybe Eli Burge with that game, and then, of course, Andrew and Brad Knight with the Wartburg Oakdale game coming up on AM 940. So two crews out and about and two high school football games going on simultaneously. 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If you've priced lumber lately, it's extremely outrageous. It's unbelievable. But anyway, the number to call is 931-752-9593. 931-752-9593. All right, don't see any phones coming in right now, so let's take a quick break and more calls coming up on Trade Time in just a moment.
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0: And we are back to the phone lines. Thanks for holding. Good morning.
1: Thanks for holding. Thanks for the advertisement. Who are you talking to?
0: It sounds like the mayor of Suwanee Street to me.
1: This sounds like Brad Bird to me.
0: A rare occasion. I guess I drew the short or maybe the long straw today. I'm not sure which, Ron. How are you doing?
1: As long as you're drawing the straw,
0: hey,
1: that's all right.
0: There you go. As long as I'm six above the ground and not below it, I guess I'm good.
1: Oh, my goodness. Yes, sir. Yeah, well, I just want to put some items on to help somebody out today. And right here's the place to do it, Brad. I'm so proud to learn.
0: Well, I appreciate you.
1: And all of you.
0: We're going to have to bring us some fried bologna sandwiches, watermelons, and have us a town hall meeting on Suwanee Street one of these days.
1: Man, wow. The news didn't come out with that. Hey, now, the watermelon and Suwanee Street and all the gang, we'll have a watermelon hoedown.
0: Yeah, sounds good. All right. What you got, Ron?
1: Yes, sir. Okay. I've got a piece of brand-new jute carpet for an automobile. It needs a home. I've got a brand new ice cream maker. It needs a home. I've got a white storm door that's in pretty good shape. I took it down, put another one up. So if anybody needs one, they'll have to come get it because I ain't going to deliver it. But I've got a white storm door with the hardware, some overnight bags, some luggage, some 19.2 batteries and charger. I got two batteries and one charger. These are brand new. I've never been installed on a drill. So I've got some service jacks, and I've got some square body S10 parts. I've got chrome mirrors. I've got some headlights. I've got some fire tires and rims. And I've got a set of brand new older model hubcaps. They're mighty shiny. If anybody needs some, that'd be good. I've got some safety chains that are free. If anybody would like to have a safety chain for a receiving hitch, I've got the hitch too. And let's see, I've got some binoculars and pegboard and pegs. And some 17-inch Dodge rims. Now, I think they might fit a Ford rim, but I've got four 17-inch rims. Best reasonable offer to get them. You have a good weekend. Go Vols, and we'll see how they're going to act when they come. Whatever happens to them, I hope they win.
0: If they win, I'm not sure the goalposts will come down, but I'm sure the field will be stormed for sure.
1: That's right, Brad.
0: All right.
1: I'm so proud of you and your brother.
0: Well, thank you very much.
1: And you know where I'm talking about, up there on the hill.
0: No doubt, brother.
1: Yes, sir. 865-603-7480 right here on Suwanee Street.

0: in Hammond, Tennessee. Thank you for being there and appreciate you much with all my heart.
1: All right, brother. Thank you. And I'm praying for you as well. Thank you.
0: Thank you,
1: Brad. Bye-bye. All right. Ron Silvey, mayor of Suwanee Street, Harriman, Tennessee. That number again for all those items, 865-603-7480. 865-603-7480. We're back to the phone lines. Good morning. You're on Trade Time. Good morning. You're on Trade Time.
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1: Back to the phone lines we go. Good morning. You're on Trade Time.
12: Yes, I'm from Elegant Clutter, a resale shop next to Hammers in town, and we have kittens here today for adoption. They're fixed and up to date on shots, wormed, and chipped. And we will be here until 5 today.
1: Okay. Do you have a phone number you want to give?
12: We don't have our phone number.
1: Oh, I see. Well, I've been there, and it's a nice little place and a good place to donate things and a place to look for things for your pets and things like that. So,
12: oh, yeah.
1: We appreciate all that y'all do. It's a nice little shop there you have.
12: Thank you.
1: Okay. Thank you. All right, so some kittens up for adoption. Just some nice ladies run that place. And you can find all kind of interesting knickknacks, this, that, and the other. And they have a lot of times stuff out on display, kind of like a flea market kind of stuff outside, out front. So it's just right there near Hammers. So if you happen to go to Hammers and do some shopping, which you should do, because they've got great stuff in there, and go over and check that little shop out, too. It's an awesome little place. We've made a few donations there ourselves. All right, so back to the phone lines we go. Good morning. You're on Trade Time.
13: Good morning to you, sir. This is Rick out here in Fairfield.
1: Hello, Rick.
13: Hey, today I have an 8-foot tool bench. It's a workbench, actually. It's 8 feet by 3 feet, and like I said, it is a workbench. It's all wood for $50. Also have a utility dollar for moving trailers around. Instead of picking up the tongue, you can use that thing for $100. And I have 2 solid oak small tables for $25 each. And I'm also looking for a 6 by 10 or a 6 by 12 utility trailer in good shape. Shouldn't be anything wrong with it. Like I said, anybody has something like that, they can call me at 931-335-2397. I can send pictures of any of this stuff.
1: All right.
13: You, my friend.
1: Okay, Rick. Thank you very much. All right. Again, that number, 931-335-2397. 931-335-2397. Sounds like some really good deals on some great items, and he's looking for that utility trailer as well. All right, we got less than a minute to go. I want to mention once again high school football tonight, doubleheader, both here on AM 101.3 and FM 95.5. 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Kickoff at 7 o'clock for both games. 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Kickoff at 12 noon. Tennessee, the number one team in the country, Texas Longhorns, coming to town at Neyland. The Prez, POTUS, will be in town as well with a lot of other stuff. ESPN's game day on tap as well. All right, that is going to wrap it up for Trade Time today. We thank you so much for your calls. We invite you back on Monday. More Trade Time here on WECO. We'll just wrap it up by saying, go Vols. Thanks again. And, well, see ya.
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11: We'll remain partly cloudy as we go through the afternoon, highs topping out near 75 degrees. Clear skies throughout the evening, overnight lows in the upper 40s. Then partly cloudy both Saturday and Sunday, with temperatures near 75 degrees. With your WECO weather, this is Amber Moore.
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1: ABC News, I'm Brian Clark. President Trump hosted China's Xi Jinping and his wife at the White House for tea on the final day of their three-day trip to the U.S.
2: We've had a tremendous visit from two spectacular people, and we really enjoyed it, and I think we've made tremendous strides.
1: But it's not clear what kind of progress was made, especially on key issues like Iran and artificial intelligence. The U.S. ambassador to China, David Perdue, told Fox News the president did make it clear to Xi that it was unacceptable for China to support Iran in the ongoing war. That war continues to contribute to higher prices and bring consumer sentiment down. University of Michigan survey found consumer sentiment falling to 48.1% in September, down nearly 13% from a year ago. The nor'easter expected to batter the East Coast, causing cancellations, including two Ed Sheeran concerts outside of Boston tonight and tomorrow. This is ABC News.
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7: This is Chuck Fleischman. I've been serving the good citizens of the 3rd District since 2011, bringing a strong Republican voice to Congress. I agree with President Trump's conservative stance on fiscal policy, abortion, and gun rights. 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My commitment to transparency means you know exactly where I stand. Re-elect Chuck Fleischman to the United States Congress 3rd District. 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
11: We'll remain partly cloudy as we go through the afternoon, highs topping out near 75 degrees. Clear skies throughout the evening, overnight lows in the upper 40s. Then partly cloudy both Saturday and Sunday, with temperatures near 75 degrees. With your WECO weather, this is Amber Moore.
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1: The Tomb of the Unknown Soldier at Arlington National Cemetery honors unidentified American service members and symbolizes the sacrifices of all soldiers who died in war. The first unknown soldier was a World War I service member who was interred in 1921. Subsequently, unknown service members from World War II, the Korean War, and the Vietnam War have also been interred. The Tomb of the Unknown Soldier is guarded 24 hours a day by elite soldiers from the 3rd U.S. Infantry and is open daily 8 till 6. Visitors can watch ceremonies, lay flowers, or join walking tours related to the tomb and nearby grave sites. 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
2: 25 years later, we still remember. On September 11th, 2001, our nation faced an unimaginable tragedy. Today, Cobb Van Tress of Deer Lodge honors the lives lost. We remember the first responders who made the ultimate sacrifice and the families forever changed. We remember their courage. We honor their sacrifice. And we stand together in remembrance. From all of us at Cobb Van Tress, we will never forget.
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11: 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The first ever SEC football matchup between the Vols and the Texas Longhorns. A long-anticipated SEC opener. A key early season matchup. This is the place. Tennessee and Texas. Saturday. Pre-game coverage begins at 9:30.
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1: September is here, and with Labor Day, the official end of summer has arrived. What was your summer like? What did you do? You know, when I was in school, we always had to write something about our summer. Back then, I always wrote about working in the garden and then the process of harvesting and canning food. God's gracious blessing of food from our garden sustained us during those long, cold winters. Today, let's all give thanks for the food we have to eat, whether we grew it ourselves or bought it at the store. God's blessing of food is something we should never take for granted. I'm Carolyn Anderson, pastor of Wartburg Presbyterian Church, USA, inviting those of you without a church home to join us Sunday morning at 11 a.m. at 205 South Kingston Street in Wartburg.
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6: We'll remain partly cloudy as we go through the afternoon, highs topping out near 75 degrees. Clear skies throughout the evening, overnight lows in the upper 40s. Then partly cloudy both Saturday and Sunday with temperatures near 75 degrees. With your WECO weather, this is Amber Moore.
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10: We'll remain partly cloudy as we go through the afternoon, highs topping out near 75 degrees. Clear skies throughout the evening, overnight lows in the upper 40s. Then partly cloudy both Saturday and Sunday, with temperatures near 75 degrees. With your WECO weather, this is Amber Moore.
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1: ABC News, I'm Mike Dubusky. No major policy decisions on trade, AI, or the war in Iran after Chinese President Xi Jinping's visit to Washington this week. Even still, President Trump says the visit was productive, and China's leader says he expects to meet with President Trump twice more before the end of the year. Consumer sentiment dropped to a four-month low in the University of Michigan's latest index. That's down 13% from a year ago, and preparations are underway across much of the East Coast as a nor'easter closes in.
2: In the East, millions bracing for a powerful storm from the Carolinas up to New York City and Boston. Heavy rain, 50-mile-per-hour winds, and waves more than a foot high expected. People in coastal Massachusetts securing boats. In New Jersey, roads already flooded along the coast. Lifeguards warning people, stay out of the water.
1: ABC's Sophie Flay in New York City. This weekend's Global Citizen Music Festival has been canceled because of the storm. This is ABC News.
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5: This is Chuck Fleischman. I've been serving the good citizens of the 3rd District since 2011, bringing a strong Republican voice to Congress. I agree with President Trump's conservative stance on fiscal policy, abortion, and gun rights. 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My commitment to transparency means you know exactly where I stand. Re-elect Chuck Fleischman to the United States Congress 3rd District. 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Paid for by Chuck Fleischman for Congress.
6: Saturday, the number one team in America arrives at Neyland Stadium. The first ever SEC football matchup between the Vols and the Texas Longhorns. A long-anticipated SEC opener. A key early season matchup. This is the place. Tennessee and Texas. Saturday. Pre-game coverage begins at 9:30.
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9: We'll remain partly cloudy as we go through the afternoon, highs topping out near 75 degrees. Clear skies throughout the evening, overnight lows in the upper 40s. Then partly cloudy both Saturday and Sunday with temperatures near 75 degrees. With your WECO weather, this is Amber Moore.
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1: ABC News, I'm Mike Dubusky. Iran's foreign minister now says his country has put a new plan on the table for reopening the Strait of Hormuz if the U.S. agrees to certain measures. Details beyond that are scarce right now, but it does come after President Trump said earlier today he discussed the war in Iran with Chinese President Xi Jinping. ABC News national security and defense analyst Mick Mulroy.
2: China, of course, buys a majority of Iranian energy. So they have influence over Iran. They are allies. If they could become involved, that might make at least the chances to resume negotiations in earnest go up.
1: Boston Airport is now warning airlines to stock up on fuel for the next few days as a nor'easter bears down on the mid-Atlantic and the Northeast. Waves up to 19 feet high have already been recorded along North Carolina's Outer Banks, and this weekend's Global Citizen Music Festival has been canceled in New York City. This is ABC News.
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10: We'll remain partly cloudy as we go through the afternoon, highs topping out near 75 degrees. Clear skies throughout the evening, overnight lows in the upper 40s. Then partly cloudy both Saturday and Sunday, with temperatures near 75 degrees. With your WECO weather, this is Amber Moore.
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1: Stewart signs for Talladega Trucks. I'm Susie Armstrong. The story next on NASCAR Today.
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5: Throughout the season until the chase began, and now he's won five, and he's won the Ford 400, and he's won the NASCAR Sprint Cup Series Championship. Tony Stewart comes across the line victorious tonight in South Florida.
1: 2011 NASCAR Cup Series champion Tony Stewart is returning to the NASCAR Craftsman Truck Series for a second Ram run this season, this time at Talladega Super Speedway. Currently third in NHRA top fuel points, Stewart, who already competed for Colleague Racing in the season opener at Daytona, will be back in the cockpit of the number 25 Ram truck Friday, October 23rd. I'm Susie Armstrong. This is NASCAR Today on the Motor Racing Network.
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3: The Tennessee Commission on Children and Youth has released the 2026 county profiles and rankings of child well-being in Tennessee. These county profiles highlight more than 100 county-specific indicators and rank each county based on 12 critical areas that shape child development. Topics covered this year in county profiles and rankings include affordability and economic security, education and early learning, health and development, mental health, child safety and risk behaviors, and demographics, family structure, and supports. Locally, Roane County was the highest rated, coming in number 17 of 95 counties in Tennessee. Cumberland County come in at 44th, Morgan County 47th, Scott County at 66th, and Fentress County at 69th. Morgan County was first in the state in chronic absenteeism, but finished 88th in the state in low birth rates and a percentage of uninsured children. Tennessee Community Colleges awarded 16,240 associate degrees and technical certificates to graduates in the 2025-26 academic year. It's the highest number ever recorded, a 9% increase over the previous year, and 19% growth over a decade ago. In addition, preliminary enrollment at 13 community colleges for the current fall semester is up 3% over the same time last year, while enrollment at 22 colleges of applied technology is up 14% compared to the same time last year. Tonight is a big night for high school football in East Tennessee, and WECO has you covered. For more, here is Andrew Knight.
4: Yeah, that's right, Goose. 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
5: ABC News, I'm Mike Dabosky. Iran says it will reopen the Strait of Hormuz in 7 days if the U.S. agrees to measures including lifting its naval blockade and waiving oil sanctions. We haven't heard how the Trump administration feels about the new proposal, though the president did mention Iran during a visit from China's President Xi Jinping. ABC's Karen Travers.
6: He was asked if he thought there'd be progress in the Strait of Hormuz, and the president said, I think we're going to do great. Now, it's notable, the president has not mentioned Iran in his public comments during the state visit. That was the first time he even acknowledged it. But earlier today, his ambassador to China, David Perdue, was on Fox News, and he indicated that the president did put some pressure on the Chinese president behind closed doors, something that Republican lawmakers have been calling for.
5: New York has declared a state of emergency for 8 counties ahead of a nor'easter that's expected to bring severe weather to the Northeast this weekend. This is ABC News.
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12: 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Mr. Nicholas Aaron Harvey, age 37, of Harriman, passed away Saturday. He is survived by his wife, Kelly Potter Harvey, children, Ava Lee and Ezra Harvey, sisters, Tasha Ridenour and Bobby Harvey, and parents, Bill and Kathy Harvey. The family will receive friends Saturday from 11 a.m. till 2 p.m. at Davis Funeral Home, Wartburg. Graveside services will follow in Estes Cemetery, Cofield. Mrs. Carol Ann West Hudson, age 88, passed away Monday. She is survived by her sons, Michael Hudson and Gregory Hudson, daughters, Deborah Hudson and Robin Tolbert, brother, Bernie Wilmer West Jr., and sisters, Frances K. Stedham and Martha Karen Noakes. All services will be private. Davis Funeral Home, Wartburg, is honored to serve the family of Mrs. Carol Ann West Hudson. Hobart Lynn Phillips passed away Saturday. The family will receive friends Friday from 5 to 7 p.m. at Schubert Funeral Home in Wartburg, with the funeral to follow at 7 o'clock. The graveside service will be Saturday at 11 a.m. at Rock Hill Cemetery, Briceville.
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13: Clear skies throughout the evening, overnight lows in the upper 40s, then partly cloudy both Saturday and Sunday with temperatures near 75 degrees. With your WECO Weather, this is Amber Moore.
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7: Clear skies throughout the evening, overnight lows in the upper 40s. Then partly cloudy both Saturday and Sunday with temperatures near 75 degrees. With your WECO weather, this is Amber Moore.
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4: 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A little bit about these games, we'll start with the game on 101.3 FM, as Cofield enters the contest at 4-1 tonight, while Oneida is 2-3. Oneida started the season 2-0, but have lost three straight and have been outscored 124-20. Cofield started the season with a loss at Gordonsville, but have won four straight games. Over the years, this battle is usually a close one, but Cofield has dominated of late, winning six straight and eight of the last nine. Meanwhile, in Wartburg, the Bulldogs and Eagles entered the game both at 2-3. Oakdale had lost three straight before defeating Sunbright last week, while Wartburg enters winning 2 of 3. Now, when you want to talk about close series, this game can go either way. In the last 14 meetings between these two schools, each have won 7. However, most of the times, these games are not close. Only 3 of the past 14 meetings have been decided by a touchdown or less. So sit back tonight, folks. We've got a couple of good games on hand. And we're also going to take a look at some region standings, results from last week, and other games in the area tonight. So don't go away. We'll be back with more of the TCAT Harriman High School Football Spotlight right after this.
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4: Welcome back to the TCAT Harriman High School Football Spotlight here on WECO. We're counting down the minutes until the start of the night's game, but while we wait, let's take a look at some scores from last week in what was a busy night of high school football. In a game heard here on WECO, it was Oakdale 32, Sunbright 6. Wartburg fell at Cumberland Gap 24-18. Cofield knocked off Midway 62-20. Greenback shut out Oliver Springs 30-0. Oneida came up on the wrong end of a 40-7 score against Teleco Plains. Rockwood wins the longest running consecutive rivalry in the state, 47-20 over Harriman. Scott comes up short against McMinn Central, 22-17. Sweetwater wins the battle of the unbeaten over Kingston, 23-20. Bledsoe County doubles up York, 42-21. Stone Memorial couldn't stop Loudoun, 35-21. And Howard defeated Cumberland County, 36-28. In games around East Tennessee, in overtime, it was Chucky Doak falling to South Green, 29-28. Middlesboro, Kentucky roughs up Cleveland, 55-24. Sevier County over David Crockett, 28-7. Northview Academy, 28. Granger, 14. Somebody made the Green Devils mad as Greenville crushes Sullivan East, 76-8. Hancock County over Unaka, 34-22. Jellicoe in a showdown over Hampton, 36-22. Dobbins-Bennett rolls past Morristown East, 35-7. Gatlinburg-Pittman takes a Sevier County matchup over Pigeon Forge, 38-13. You would think this is a college score, but it's high school. Tennessee 44, Virginia 6. Unicoi County hands Happy Valley its first loss, 36-29. Seymour 17, Volunteer 14. Anderson County 41, Carter 14. Oak Ridge falls for the first time this season, 35-14 to Cleveland. Knox Central wallops Clinton, 48-7. Maryville shuts out Farragut, 49-0. Fulton defeats Heritage, 37-17. A pair of 42-0 scores. It was Meigs County over Polk County and Powell over Carnes. Gibbs defeats South Doyle, 28-7. Alcoa heads to Maynardville and puts 70 on Union County, 70-7. Knox West big over Campbell County, 56-13. It was Halls over William Blount, 48-14. Austin East defeats Brainerd, 41-6. And finally, Lenore City over East Hamilton, 28-21. And that's a roundup of last week's scores. We'll take a commercial break and see who's playing this week. You're tuned into the TCAT Harriman High School Football Spotlight on WECO.
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4: 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Those two games, however, are only a few of a lot of games going on this evening. We also have 2-4 Scott visiting 4-1 Cumberland Gap. Sunbright at 2-3 heads to 0-5 Unaka in a key Region 1 1A game. It's going to be Austin East, 3-1, at Kingston, 4-1. That's a big game in Class 3A. Also in Region 2, Class 1A, it's Harriman at 0-5. We'll be at 1-4 Midway. And 3-2 Rockwood, hosting 1-4 Oliver Springs. We also have this evening Grundy County at 5-0, heading to 1-4 York Institute. Cumberland County will be looking for its first win, hosting McMinn Central. And Stone Memorial hits the road heading to Warren County. In games around East Tennessee, it's Gatlinburg-Pittman at Claiborne. 5-0 Unaka travels to Cloudland. The Highlanders are 1-3 on the year. A pair of 2-3 teams get together in Kingsport as Dobbins-Bennett hosts Westridge. Maybe the biggest game in Tennessee tonight, 5-0 Greenville hosting 4-0 Sevier County. It's going to be Cosby taking its 3-1 record to 1-4 Hancock County. The Battle of Morristown takes place with Morristown East and Morristown West playing. It's also going to be Hampton at North Green. Elizabethton will be at Northview Academy. A pair of surprising 4-1 teams. It's Seymour hosting Cherokee. A Green County matchup sees South Green hosting West Green. Pigeon Forge will look for its first win, but probably won't get it when they travel to 4-1 Unicoi County. Alcoa, still undefeated, hosts Fulton. Anderson County is at home tonight against Chattanooga Prep. Clinton looks to even its record at 3-3 when they head to winless Campbell County. Carter, at 1-4 this evening, hosts 1-4 Heritage. It's going to be unbeaten Greenback at 5-0 Eagleton Academy. And somebody's got to win this one. Two winless teams, Farragut hosting Bearden. Going to be William Blount at Carnes, Hardin Valley at Maryville. Both those teams are 4-1. Another battle of unbeaten teams this evening as 5-0 Meigs County hosts Sweetwater. Oak Ridge will look to rebound from its first loss, hosting Bradley Central. South Doyle travels to Union County. It's going to be West taking on Halls. Gibbs will be on the road at Lenore City. And Loudoun will look to improve to 5-1 on the year, hosting 4-1 East Ridge. So that's our games on the schedule tonight. Let's take another commercial break, and we'll look at region standings. 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
4: 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But as we await kickoff tonight, let's take a look at some region standings around the area. We're going to start with some of the bigger schools this evening in Region 2, Class 6A. It is Maryville and Bradley Central undefeated. Oak Ridge is fifth right now in the standings at 0-1. Moving to Region 2, Class 5A, there are two undefeated teams. Powell and Central are both 3-0. Clinton is next at 2-1, while West and Halls are both 1-1. Three teams are winless. In Class 4A, Region 4, all six teams have only played one game. Picking up wins are Macon County, White County, and Upperman, while DeKalb County, Livingston Academy, and Stone Memorial are all 0-1. In Class 4A Region 2, it is Alcoa and Anderson County undefeated. Gibbs, South Doyle, and Fulton all have one loss, while Carter, Union County, and Heritage are winless. In Class 3A Region 2, it is Meigs County, Sweetwater, and Austin East all at 1-0, while Kingston and Scott are winless in region play. In Class 2A, there are two regions we keep up with, Region 2 and Region 3, but not a lot has happened so far. In Region 2, only one game was played. Teleco Plains defeated Oneida, while Eagleton Academy and Polk County have yet to play. And in Region 3, Bledsoe County defeated York Institute, while Marion County, Monterey, and Grundy County have yet to play a region game. Now in Class 1A, where the bulk of the teams in the listening area participate, we'll start in Region 1, 1A, where it is Jellicoe, Cosby, North Greene, and Cloudland all unbeaten. Hampton and Hancock County all have one win, while Sunbright and Unaka are winless. Then in Region 2, Class 1A, it's Greenback and Coalfield at 3-0. Rockwood is at 3-1. Wartburg is at 2-1. Oliver Springs is 1-2, while Oakdale, Midway, and Harriman are all 0-3. So that's a look at some region standings as we are at the midpoint of the season. We'll have a lot of region games this evening that will affect these standings, so stay tuned to the postgame show for all the scores and updates. We're going to take a break, and we'll be back with more of the TCAT Harriman High School Football Spotlight on WECO.
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4: Welcome back to the TCAT Harriman High School Football Spotlight here on WECO, and it's now time to make some fearless predictions with Patterson's Picks.
25: This is Patterson's Picks. Our professional panel of pigskin prognosticators will now predict this week's high school football winners and losers. Patterson's Picks is presented by Patterson's Appliances.
4: That's right, it's Patterson's Picks, Goose Lindsay and Justin Fritz, and the guest picker this week is Leon Ford. And Leon, how are you doing today?
10: Well, I'm doing great. I'm looking forward to this, some good football games, and the weather's great, so.
4: Sounds good. Well, tell us who you represent.
10: Well, I'm with Pioneer Mortgage Funding, and I do some advertising here on radio station, and I appreciate a chance to do this. It's going to be fun.
4: Well, I'm hoping that if people heard the name to start with, they knew, because you've been on quite a bit here lately. But let's jump right into it. I'll give you the overall standings. The guest speaker is on top at 31-9. And Justin, me and you, the experts, are at 28-12. So
11: hey, don't call it a comeback, right?
4: That's right. That's right. Well, let's just jump right into it. And Leon, we'll throw you right to the wolves to start with.
10: Okay.
4: We got Scott going to Cumberland Gap.
10: Okay. Well, I think Cumberland Gap's probably riding pretty high after the comeback win last week. You had to start out with the one that I keep going back and forth on. I think Cumberland Gap probably will win this game, even though I want Scott to win it. I think Cumberland Gap is riding high from that comeback last week.
11: Yeah, you know, Cumberland Gap, it was a back-and-forth game. You know, they had a good lead at half, 8-0, and then gave up 18 quick points to Wartburg. And Wartburg almost threw the Hail Mary there at the end and took the lead. But I'm going to take Scott County in this one.
4: Well, I'm going with Scott, too, Justin. It's fun saying Highlanders.
10: Yeah.
4: Now, Sunbright, in their year of long road trips, here's one of them. The Tigers are going to Unaka, and Justin, we'll start with you on this one.
11: Yeah, you know, Sunbright definitely battling with a whole lot of injuries. I know their quarterback's out, and their running back is banged up, and some key injuries, and Unaka's 0-5 on the year. I'm gonna stick with the Tigers. I've went with them all year. I'm going to stick with them again this week.
10: I got Sunbright on that one, too. I think whoever's going to be able to run for them is going to get some yards.
2: Yeah, I'm going with you there. I know Sunbright's banged up, but Unique has struggled, so I'm going with the Tigers. Now, I'll pick first on the next one. This is one I think might be the best game of the night. Austin East at Kingston, and I like saying it, Yeller Jackets.
10: I've got Kingston. I think their offense is just too good for AE.
11: Yeah, I went against AE a couple weeks ago against Scott County, and that burned me. But I'm going to go against them this week, and in favor of Goose, I'm going to go with the Yeller Jackets.
2: Yeller Jackets. Now, another one should be a good one. Harriman heading south of the river to take on Midway. And, Leon, we'll go back to you.
10: Well, y'all probably going to say this is an upset, but I'm going to pick Harriman. I think Harriman got some inside information the other day, as I was telling you. And I think Harriman has a chance to win that game.
2: Uh-oh.
11: You know, Harriman has some athletes. They've got some speed. I've not really seen Midway, but I have seen Harriman. They've got some speed out there. But, you know, Harriman struggled this year a little bit. I'm going to stick with Midway on this one.
2: Oh, I had my pick there for Midway. But Leon talked me into Harriman. Well, he said he was talking with former Blue Devil great Jason Ebel.
11: Oh, yeah.
2: You know, Jason. I mean, you bring up Jason Ebel's name, you can't go against the Blue Devils. Next up now, I like this game as well. Oliver Springs traveling to Rockwood, a battle of cats there in Roane County.
11: Yeah, and again, I know Oliver Springs is young. They've struggled a little bit this year. Rockwood looked pretty strong. I'm going to stick with the Tigers in this one.
10: I believe, I've got Rockwood here. There's a few of their players close to my heart. But I just think, even if they weren't, I think they're gonna run pretty good on Oliver Springs.
2: Well, I'm going with the Tigers there to make it a three-peat for us on that one. I just think Oz, better days ahead, but they're awful young right now. Now, one of these classic rivalries around here, Oneida travels to Cofield tonight, and I'll tell you right now, Cofield's just been rolling. I think they're going to keep rolling.
10: I think Cofield should be undefeated. I don't even know why they lost that first game, but. But
2: hey, refs cheated them.
10: That's
11: it. Yeah.
10: So. Now there's a family close to me up in Oneida. A kid plays for them, Cannon McDowell, quarterback up there. And I hate to go against Cannon, but I have to go with Cofield on this one. Pretty big, actually.
11: Yeah, I remember going to Cofield in school. That's where I graduated high school from. And the Oneida game was always the big one of the year. And it's another big one this year. But I look for Cofield to win and win big.
2: And we're going to close with one tonight. And I'll go first on this one. It's going to be our game on FM 95.5 and AM 940. It's Oakdale at Wartburg. And I know Justin will come up with some reason not to take the Eagles. I think he hates us down there. But Oakdale will probably win this, and it won't be as bad as my prediction last week of 72,000 points. But I'll take Oakdale somewhere around 100.
11: You know, I took Sunbright with 72,001 last week, and they let me down. And Oakdale, you know, they're pretty stout. You know, they're playing good right now. And Wartburg coming off a heartbreaking loss last week. But I think McKinney and his gang gets it done this week. Wartburg in this one.
10: It depends on how well Ted McKinney has changed the atmosphere, okay? We know that he can coach. He's shown that.
11: Yep.
10: But how it's easy for a team that's had some losses to get down and out and think that it's just same old, same old. So that I think that's what will make the difference for me is how – it's a test. This is a test. How well has he improved the atmosphere at that school? If he has not improved it enough, I think Oakdale beats him. But my official pick, and I wrote down Wartburg, but I really think Oakdale is
11: happy
10: about last week. So I think Oakdale pulls off an upset.
11: Man, this is going to take you to lunch now.
2: He had me sitting on the edge for that pick. I mean, it's... I tell you,
10: it was hard. I kept going back and forth. And last week, I did my own picks by myself, and I thought I started to pick Oakdale beat Sunbright, and I was like, no, it just don't make sense picking that. But I think they have a chance to do it.
2: And, I mean, I've looked back the last 14 games; it's 7-7. I mean, they normally. Just really never know. Sometimes you go in thinking the better team, and then it just weird things happen. in rivalry games. Well, guys, that's going to wrap up Patterson's picks for this week, and we'll see if we can gain some ground on the guest picker.
11: Yeah, hopefully we can.
2: I bet we'll get you back up here again this year before this season's over.
10: It's fun. I appreciate it.
2: All right. Well, again, we're at the midway point of the season tonight, so I hope everyone gets out, enjoys the games, and if not, just enjoy them here on WECO. But that's going to wrap up my portion. But that's going to wrap up my time here on the TCAT Harriman High School Football Spotlight. When we return, we'll take you fieldside to either John R. Dillon Field or Rochelle Field.
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19: And this is high school football in 2026, second half of it coming down right now, where tonight the Yellow Jackets of Cofield will host the Indians of Oneida. Should be a good matchup here tonight. Looking forward to it. A lot going on. We'll get to a whole lot of that here in just a few moments. But right now, let's get a break. We'll be back with the MBM pregame show right after this.
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5: And welcome back to our MBM Heating and Air pregame show. Keith Adcock, Eli Burge, Maddox Hutcherson sitting in with us tonight. Another trainee that we're just giving him a first shot and just put him on the spot tonight, Eli.
6: Trial by fire, Keith. That's how you did me.
5: About seven or eight years ago. Here it is, and you knew the format and how to go, and that's where we went.
6: But somehow I'm hanging around.
5: That's it. So he must have liked it pretty well. But we're here tonight, a great night for football right here at Rochelle Field as Colefield will host the Oneida Indians coming in tonight. Colefield coming in at 4-1. Oneida coming in at 2-3 tonight in this football game. A little bit banged up. We'll tell you about that in our injury report here in just a few moments. But Eli, should be a pretty good ball game tonight. I really think one of the tougher games, I think, will be tonight for Colefield.
6: I think so, too. It's always a big rivalry. You know, we heard it in the pregame show, Justin Fritz, that come to Colefield. This is the one they always look forward to. And if you're Oneida, you're a little banged up, but it's a big rivalry, and you can always get up for that. And it's, adrenaline can take you a long way.
5: Well, it certainly will. Maddox, I'm going to ask you a question right here, and you've had a chance to see Oneida because you got a brother playing for them. They've struggled a little bit this year with injuries, and then I think your brother has started quarterback tonight. And I talked to him earlier, and he said, "Ooh, I'm nervous." And I said, "Kaysen, it's just a football game, son. Just relax and go play." Your thoughts on that? They've really had to rearrange some things here in the last week or two.
20: Well, I mean, I think that any time that you got to change stuff up is kind of a good thing, especially for the players. Some players get a break, and then some get a chance to prove themselves. But, yeah, Kaysen playing quarterback tonight's definitely a shocker for me. He gets in his own head. He's nervous about it. But we talked about it, and I think he's ready to go play ball tonight.
5: I think he is, too, and I think he'll do fine tonight and stay on pressure. And I said, just to go out there and play ball and do the best that you can, get the job done. That's all they ask, you know. Just don't try to lose it. Go try to win it. That's what you got to do.
20: That's right.
5: So that's kind of where it is. Big loss last week. Teleco Plains had opportunities. Maddox in that ball game, but just kind of let that one slip away. And as they always say, the ball got rolling Teleco Plains way, and boy, it kind of exploded on the Indians.
20: It did, and we had a lot of injuries that game too. So I mean, you got to think our starting line.
5: Well, mix man up is what they always say. Eli Colefield, well, they just still on the roll.
6: I think we're at 42 straight regular season games right now that Colefield has won in this region. So rolling all the way through. And I think we mentioned in our interview a little later on with Coach Napier, he hasn't lost to Oneida yet as a head coach at Colefield.
5: He sure hasn't. And it's been, I think, seven in a row against the Indians coming in tonight. And looking forward, and Coach Napier says, maybe six in a row, and he's wanting that seventh tonight is what he's doing. But a little bit concerned about his team. He says, you know, we need to get started fast and put these games away. Because it started slow last week, and, boy, that really turns his crank when that football team does that.
6: And they can't do that tonight, Keith. If they start slow, give Oneida with this revamped offense a little bit and, you know, these plug-and-play players, if they give them any sign of life early, they can run with it and just keep going. So Colefield needs to come out and play Colefield football from the beginning.
5: Maddox, I'm going to ask you a question again. Oneida, offensively tonight, what are we going to see? We're going to see more run than pass, or are we going to see it 50-50, or what are we going to see out of them?
20: I'm going to say you're probably going to see more run than pass, especially with the quarterback challenge we got going on, we had this week, depending on who's in there, you're going to see probably more runs.
5: More run-oriented than whatever. And I kind of gathered that. I thought, well, you know, when you look at the line size and whatever, Oneida's a lot bigger than Colville. But when you look at Colville's line, don't underestimate the size, because Maddox, they're tough inside, do a lot of defensive stuff, and really confuses a lot of people.
20: They've proved that year after year.
5: So it's one of those things. Well, Eli, we'll get a break right here. We'll come back, starting lineups, injury report, coaches' interviews, and more right after this.
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7: 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We've had talk along with Eli Burge, Maddox Hutcherson sitting in with us tonight, trying to get this one underway. 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And, boy, for Oneida, I think you got all of them, Eli. There's about five or six that are not playing tonight.
8: There's five or six, and there's a few big ones, Keith. Connor Mays, starting quarterback, is out tonight. Gage Duncan, starting running back, is out tonight. Starting linebacker, as Maddox already mentioned, Tate Shepard, is out tonight. Tanner Pike and Eli Sexton are also all out tonight for the Indians.
7: 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And going into game number six, it's kind of where you want to be right now, but sometimes this injury bug just gets to you all the way through. 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And Eli, you've got the starting lineups offensively for both teams.
8: For Oneida, we'll start with, for the Indians, Kaysen Hutcherson, as we mentioned, will start at quarterback. We have Waylon Hill, William Hill, and Ruger West out on wide receiver side. Drayton Wade will be at tight end. And at the offensive line, got Brandon Cotton, Cade Chambers, Thomas Burris, Braxton Boshears, and Brylan Strunk for the Indians on the offensive line. And for Coalfield tonight, Keith, Jack Treese at quarterback, Bo Wilson, Sam Dunford, and Lane Adcock at wide receiver, Hayden Hedrick, Jaden Garman at running back tonight. And as far as the offensive line goes, Wesley Cameron, Cooper Basler, Eli Carroll, Jackson Anderson, and Eli Burris for the Yellow Jackets.
7: You know, I'm going to tell you, that's a young line. Most of those guys will be back next year, you know, and they've been kind of thrown into the fire and had to really step up after last year. Gotten better, Eli, as the year went on.
8: They have, and they really, we had them earlier on in the year, Keith, and they just physically dominated that game. And if you throw someone into the fire early, they continue to get in the weight room, continue to put in effort. The offensive line, if you can get one together from, you know, sophomore to senior, by the end of that thing, if you keep putting in the work, they're going to be hard to handle, and this Coalfield team is heading that direction.
7: Receiving-wise, Coalfield, well, blessed with wide receivers. Lane Adcock, Bo Wilson, Cam Greer, Hayden Hedrick out of the backfield, Jim Belize releasing out of that slot area. Loaded with weapons, and they're probably 50-50 this year from what we've seen.
8: Absolutely, Keith. And, you know, they've had the ability to blow the top off, as you mentioned, with the, you know, the Lane Adcock and your Bo Wilson, Sam Dunford. But they also, they lull you to sleep with that 3 to 4 yards up the middle, 3 to 4 yards up the middle. And then we saw earlier Jaden Garman just 3 to 4 yards up the middle run over five people and go for 60 yards. So it's one of those, it's death by a thousand cuts, or you can blow the top off. Oneida's really going to have to be disciplined on the defensive side.
7: They certainly will, and they're going to have to just really read their keys and try to just hang in and do the best that they can. But they've got to stop You know, Coach Napier's going to – he's run-oriented. Now, let's just tell you, he's run-oriented, but he will throw the football. But he'll lull you to sleep. He's got some good running backs in Hedrick and Garmin. Garmin is about 6'3", weighs about 235. He's a load.
8: Absolutely. And you know, you always see those old offensive linemen that become head coaches. They love to run the football. And yep. And sometimes you've got an embarrassment of riches on the outside, and you're so used to that offensive line running the football. But like you said, it's just an embarrassment of riches here at Cofield. And if they can protect Treese long enough for him to be able to pick you apart, Onaya's going to have a long night.
7: Well, they certainly will. Let's get a break right here. We'll be back with our coaches' interviews and more right after this.
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7: And welcome back once again to our MBM Heating and Air pregame show. Getting set to get this one underway here in just about probably 10 or 12 minutes. They'll kick it off, but a big game tonight right here at Rochelle Field as Cofield will host the Indians of Oneida. Cofield has won the last six over Oneida. And Maddox, that doesn't bode well for the Indians.
14: It does not. They're definitely playing with a chip on their shoulder tonight like they do every year against Cofield, but it'll be a real good game.
7: It certainly will be. So, you know, they're going to come in. They don't want to give up that seventh in a row. But this has been a series of domination. Oneida for a while, Cofield for a while. Oneida for a while, Cofield for a while. And the Yellow Jackets have had the upper hand over the last 6 or 7 years, and they look to extend that one here tonight. New coach at Oneida, Mark Martin, I think he's doing a super job. Dresses out about 55, 56 kids. Young football team, 21 freshmen. Got about, I think, 16 or 17 sophomores, and then junior and senior class above that. That, in one way, hurts you, but another way, it builds for the future.
14: Absolutely. You're getting an experienced team by the end of it.
7: You certainly will, and the more they play, the better off they're going to be, and his system a lot different. They're going to get into it, so it's going to be interesting as this one goes along. We had a chance to talk to both coaches before tonight's game, and out on the field, we got to talk to Coach Benson Napier and get their thoughts in our pregame coaches' interviews tonight. 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Right now, let's listen in to Coach Benson Napier of Cofield.
15: Well, Coach Benson Napier, here we are, Oneida, familiar foe. I think seven in a row. Can we make it eight tonight?
16: That's the plan. We got to come out and play well. It's a well-coached football team. Defensively, they fly around, get to the football. A lot of respect for Coach Martin. I think he does a fantastic job. So we got our work cut out for us tonight.
15: It should be a good ball game. A great night for football tonight. The weather's great, and the sun's out right now, and it's going to cool off a little bit. But, you know, a lot of football to be played here tonight.
16: It is. It's a fantastic night for football, and it's nice. Weather finally starting to cool off. A little old-school rivalry. You know, hopefully they're back in the region next year where you get that extra meaning to it. But to a lot of people around here, this is the biggest one. And, you know, I would put them right up there at the top, too. So a lot on the line tonight, pride. Hopefully we can come out and get another win.
15: Well, and I looked at it again. You've never lost in your years of coaching as head coach. You've never lost on that.
16: No, have not. And it's been some really good battles. Expect another one tonight. Record's pretty good with you all in the house, too.
15: Well, so glad you're here. Saying that, you know, but you know how that is. What you got to do to win it, Benson?
16: Got to control a lot of scrimmage. Got to dominate, you know, offensive and defensive lines. We're starting to get there up front on offense. Need to keep seeing that growth tonight. Take care of the football, force some turnovers. Keith, it's the same thing every week. We're the most physical team on the field. I'm going to like where we're at.
15: Thank you, sir. See you when this one's over.
16: Thank you.
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0: national anthem here tonight by Miss Sandy Whitechoden. So getting set to get underway. That means the Captains will be out here in just a few moments and see what it is. But before they do that, we have one more interview we need to listen to. Had a chance, and it's a kind of short and sweet for Coach Martin tonight. Didn't take a lot of time, and you can tell a little bit nervous, but, you know, he's got a ball club. He's ready to play. And he says, you know, this next man up, we're just going to do what we've got to do. Right now, let's listen in to Coach Martin Martin and the Oneida Indians.
1: Coach Martin, here we are again.
2: Yes, sir.
1: Cofield, your first encounter as a head coach.
2: Yes, sir.
1: Your football, a little bit banged up.
2: Yeah, it's, you know, we have been.
1: Yeah.
2: It's next guy up. We just got to keep playing. You play the kids you got, and you just keep on rolling.
1: Well, and that's the way it's supposed to be and
2: yes,
1: whatever.
2: Sir.
1: But you come in tonight with facing a pretty good Colville team.
2: Very good.
1: You know, and got your work cut out for you.
2: Yes,
1: and I
2: sir.
1: Think everybody knows that. But what do you got to do tonight to win this thing on their home field?
2: We just got to play really disciplined in the back end and try to get that running game shut down up front with our secondary, trying to keep a lid on it.
1: Well, and that's about all you can ask for,
2: isn't
1: it?
2: Yes, sir.
1: Well, I'll tell you what. I want you to have a good ball game tonight.
2: Mm-hmm.
1: Win, lose, or draw.
2: Yes, sir.
1: Hey, we're up on top. If you want to come talk to us, come on up and talk.
2: Yes, sir.
1: Congratulations, okay?
2: Thank you, sir.
1: Appreciate it.
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0: And welcome back once again. Keith Hancock along with Eli Burge, Maddox Hutcherson sitting in with us tonight. And his first trip in, we'll try to be easy on him, Eli. But, you know, every now and then I like to bring a young guy in.

0: and say, here it is, get you a taste of it, and let's see what we got. So the captain's out on the field. We'll wait on the corn toss. Corn. It's a coin. It's
1: see, Maddox,
0: corn.
1: It's all right. It's all right.
0: Coalfield appears to have won the toss, and they win the toss, and they defer. So you're going to see, Maddox, you're going to see that defensive unit for Coalfield coming up to begin this one.
2: Yeah, it's definitely, they're definitely going to be stout. I can say that. Just looking at them, they look like they've been hitting the weight room.
0: Well, they really have, so it's going to be interesting to see what this one does. Clock's going to wind down. Oneida will receive. Oneida will be moving from right to left on your radio dial if you're familiar with Rochelle Field. And looking down on it from the home stand, they're going toward Oliver Springs. That's where they're going. Coalfield's moving toward Coal Hill Road. So that's the way you kind of describe to the fans who have been here. They say, okay, we know where it's at. We know what they're doing. So getting excited to get this one underway. They'll bring all the teams back out onto the field here in just a few moments as the clock winds down. Folks, it's football time right here in Coalfield. First quarter tonight is presented by Hammer's Dry Goods, is what it is. And kickoff tonight, sponsored by Courtney's Diner in Midtown. Visit her Facebook page for all her daily specials. Coalfield, Oneida. Can Coalfield make it 7 in a row? Can Oneida break that trend and get out of here tonight with the W? Interesting thing, next year, Oneida back in the region. That's going to be a great thing.
1: I love that, Keith. I love the fact that they're bringing all the, as I was growing up, that was the region, was, Coalfield, Oneida, Wartburg, Sunbrook, Oakdale. I can't wait for that to happen. It's going to bring these rivalries back, and they don't have to schedule so many games.
0: You're exactly right. So hopefully that's what it is. So Oneida back deep for the Indians as we look out on the field. It appears that, I think that's Kaysen. Yep, Kaysen Maddox. Kaysen Hutcherson back deep. And it looks like A.J. Harper back deep also. So let's see if Coalfield kicks it long or if they squib it. You never know.
1: You never know with Coalfield. They've always got some special team stuff up their sleeve. I wonder where that comes from.
0: Yeah, I do too. Wait till you see them in Wartburg when you got two brothers on two different special teams coaching against each other.
1: I wonder if we'll have any kick returns for touchdowns and if there's anything on that if that happens.
0: That's it. Set to kick it off. Avery Stafford for the Yellow Jackets. Whistle sounds. Here comes the kick. And it's high. And it's going to be taken at about the 24. And trying to make it to the 24-yard up to about the 29 on the return. I believe that was Harper on the return. And making the stop was Ritter for Coalfield. So it'll be a Woods Roofing and Repairs, 1st and 10 for the Indians as they begin this drive and on 29-yard line. Pretty good coverage by the Yellow Jackets. So now they've done swapped quarterbacks on us as they go with McDowell. So McDowell and a quarterback under center. Single back in the backfield. That should be Cole Meredith. McDowell, long count, there's a snap, there's a handoff, Meredith, and boy, nothing. He just line may have given one, that's about it. Coalfield just closed real quick that time.
1: There was a big hole there, Keith, and it closed very quickly.
0: Caden Norris leading the charge on that one, he along with Anderson. And, these linebackers and these defensive ends, I tell you, they're tough to get around. They give them a yard, it'll be 2nd down and 9 for the Indians. As McDowell, still in at quarterback, Meredith the single back in the backfield. Now they'll put the H-backs up off to the right side. Everybody intact. McDowell under center, man in motion, now stops. There's a snap, there's the handoff, and with a little bit of running room, up to about the 39, that's where they'll mark him. And it was Cole Meredith on the carry. And making the stop for Coalfield, Blake Hester. So, and it will be good enough for a 1st down. Good 9-yard gain that time.
1: Keith, they're in the same play again, the same side. Yep. And the hole was there. Coalfield just didn't close it as quick that time.
0: So, Oneida gets a play from a sideline. Meredith still the single back in the backfield. Oneida, double tight end set. They move the H-backs to the right side. McDowell, the quarterback. looks, there's a snap, and there's a handoff. Again, they go to Meredith, and, well, he's didn't get a lot, a couple yards maybe. And making the stop on the backside. Looked like Norris was there leading the charge. He along with Gorman from that linebacker position. Ritter also there. Gains about three. We'll call it second down and seven. Oneida seems to be running the ball right now. And moving it rather good after that first series.
1: Having success so far. It's getting a good push on the offensive line. And it's still the fill-out position, Keith, where they're trying to fill each other out, see what each other's going to run. And Cofield's kind of flying blind with this new quarterback. Yeah.
0: So there's a snap again. There's the quick hit again to Meredith. And, boy, nothing there. It was a disaster on that one. Anderson was leading the charge. Gorman was leading the charge. Adcock was leading the charge. Everybody was kind of in on that one. So it's going to be third and about 6-4 the first down.
1: Will we see Oneida throw here, Keith?
0: No. Ball spotted at the Oneida 45-yard line. 9 minutes, 15 seconds remaining in the first quarter. No score. First drive by the Indians of Oneida.
1: McDowell is out of the game, Keith. Looks like another quarterback change.
0: Yep, and I hate these jerseys, and I've said it forever.
1: Looks like a quarterback could be Drayton Wade.
0: Drayton Wade in, trying to get that first down. Drayton Wade, usually a tight end. There's a snap. Wade on the carry. Wade, nope, going to be short. Short by about 3 yards. And leading the charge again. Bo Wilson was there. Ritter was there. Anderson was there. Hester was there. So will Oneida punt it away? I don't think so. They're going to line it up and go for it. Fourth and two at their own 48. Big, bold move right here. Drayton Wade still in at the running back position. And, boy, he overloads everybody to the right side. Wade waits a snap. There's a snap. Tries to get to the corner. Got it. And then here comes a penalty. He gets the first down, and then an overexcited Oneida player going to get called for holding, I think.
1: And the story goes, Keith, is far away from the play. Had no impact on the play, but it's going to bring the play back and more than likely cause a punt.
0: It sure will. It will. So it was Brylan Strunk who picks up the holding penalty. So in punt formation, Indians of Oneida, and it should be Miles Laxton trying to pick up the deep men for Cofield right now with a sun beaming down. Looks like Bo Wilson may be, or Belize is back there, along with Hayden Hedrick. So Bo Wilson and Hedrick, or Belize and Hedrick, excuse me, back deep. As Laxton set to punt it away. Coville with a three-man front. Probably got the return on right here. Got to hurry. Fourth down at about 12. There's a snap. There's a kick. End over end. It'll hit. Take a bounce. Picked up by Hedrick. He's got the wall. Hedrick trying to turn it upfield. Gets one block. Needs one more. But then couldn't get out. And gets it up to about the 37. And Cole Meredith is there to make the stop for Oneida. But it will be a Woods Roofing and Repairs first and 10 for the Yellow Jackets. So, Eli, what do you think? First play, run or pass?
1: I think they're going to run it, Keith. I think it's still in the first drive. Usually a little bit scripted. I think they're going to run the ball here and see what they get from Oneida's front.
0: I think they're going deep.
1: Hey, it's a good field position, good chance to do it.
0: Out of the shotgun, treats the quarterback. Looks, fakes across the middle, man's there. And threat behind him. Kazay was there on the defense, but pass was behind the receiver, Adcock.
1: And it was lucky it was not picked.
0: Yep, it was.
1: Adcock was open on the slant route, and Treese just underthrew it, as you mentioned.
0: Sure did. Could have been pay dirt had it been, you know.
1: Absolutely. It's one of those could have been pay dirt either way if executed correctly on either end.
0: So it'll bring up second down and 10. Treese out of the shotgun. There's a handoff. They go to Hedrick. And here comes a holding call against Cofield. So we're probably going to see a lot of that. And for the Yellow Jackets, looks like Wesley Cameron's going to pick up the holding call. So it'll back them up 10. It'll be second down and 20 now for the Yellow Jackets. Hedrick with a pretty good run, had about 8 or 9 yards on the carry.
1: And this has been the story so far, Keith, of the Cofield games we've had. Penalties, any early drive momentum they've had, penalties have tended to hurt the Yellow Jackets.
0: So penalized from the spot. Actually, it's going to be about second, about 21. So Cofield comes out with a slot to the right side, single wide out to the far side. H-back set to the left side. Hedrick, the single back in the backfield. Treese trying to pick up 5 the easy way. It didn't work. Looks back, gets a play. Got to hurry, clock down to 5. Will he get the play off? Man in motion, Wilson. Counter play back inside. They go to Hedrick, got running room, breaks 1-2. Gets it out to about the 35. Waylon Hill there to make the stop. So he picks up about 8. It'll bring up 3rd and about 12 for the first down.
1: It's a good play, Keith, after the penalty to get some yardage back. Now it's, you know, 3rd and a long 12, but a manageable down.
0: It is. So let's see what Coach Wilson has dialed up offensively. Oneida in that 4-man front. Treese, long count. There's a snap. Fakes the handoff. Got a man down the field. And struggling and trying to get, oh, just Cannon Gazay did a good job.
1: What a play.
0: Of breaking that one up because Adcock had it down at about the 30-yard line and still almost come up with an amazing catch at the 30.
1: Yeah, that was a great – we saw it on the first play of the game, Keith. Those two back at it again, and Adcock had him blocked off, had him boxed out, and then Gazay with the great closing speed, and like you said, Adcock still almost made the catch.
0: Dunford in punt formation. Hutcherson and Kazay back deep. There's a kick. Nice kick. Going to be Hutcherson. Backs it up to about the 26 and down at about the 31-yard line. And James Belise is there to make the stop. They'll mark him actually at the 33-yard line. Good coverage that time by the Yellow Jackets. And I think Hutcherson is down. Don't like to see that. They're going to look at him. Let's take a 60-second timeout right here. We'll be back right after this.
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0: And welcome back. injured players, one for Goldville, one for Oneida. Got them both off the field. We'll keep a check on them here in just a few moments. But for Oneida, it'll be first and 10. The ball spotted at the wrong, 33-yard line.
1: Looks like Deuce Murphy for Cofield was injured on that play, Keith. Looked like a knee injury. And then for Oneida, you had Kaysen Hutcherson. So how will that impact our quarterback play? Looks like Grayton Wade will be the next man up.
0: Yep. Under, he's a single back in the backfield, looks like.
1: McDowell
0: back in at quarterback. There's a handoff, and there was a holding call that didn't get called. And Wade on a big run, and Wade has got the first down. Picks up about 12, and it took about 12 Cofield players to get him down.
1: That was a great effort, Keith.
0: It is. Who got him? Everybody. About a 13-yard run by Wade. So the big man getting it done for Oneida. So it will be a Woods Roofing and Repairs first and 10 for the Indians. As McDowell still in, I think, at quarterback.
1: That was Oneida's biggest play of the game, yep. Keith, and it comes from a former tight end that's playing running back this week, just out of necessity.
0: They go with that double tight end set right now. Wade still the single back in the backfield. Cofield defensively, Wade with a football, and boy, not this time. Who made that? Eli Ritter. Loses about two. Ritter read that one perfectly.
1: Ritter's a ball player, Keith.
0: Yep. Not had the kind of year that he had last year yet, but he's got an awful good supporting cast to go along with him.
1: Yeah, it's hard to make a tackle when there's a lot of people flying around as well, but Eli Ritter does such a great job of just setting the edge. And as a defensive end, sometimes that's all you need to do. You don't need to make the play. You just need to make sure your linebackers can make the play.
0: McDowell, under center. There's a snap, and in the backfield, Wade, but boy, nothing there. And then here comes flags again. See what they get on this one. I have no idea. Hester was there. Caden Norris was there. Anderson was there. Here's the call. Personal foul. Cofield. Don't know what the official's saying, but they'll mark off 15. It will be a Woods Roofing and Repairs first and 10 by virtue of a 15-yard personal foul penalty.
1: Another story, Keith. Yep. Just Cofield would have Oneida third and long.
0: Yep.
1: And a personal foul penalty gives them automatic first down in the Cofield territory now on a scoring in the scoring territory.
0: Certainly is. Double tight end set again. Good to see Hutcherson back in the lineup. As there's a snap, there's a handoff, and it looked like Cole Meredith on the carry. It was actually it's Hutcherson on the carry. Caden Norris was there to make the stop along with Gwynn. But a gain of four, it'll be second down and six. As Cole Meredith will step in at the running back position. McDowell still in at quarterback. I like this set on Oneida runs right here. The heavy set to the right, both tight end in tight. McDowell, there's a snap. Meredith, nothing. Ritter right there, and just, yeah, he might as well have been in the backfield for the handoff, along with Hester.
1: Just no push from Oneida's offensive line there. Cofield with heavy penetration early, and Meredith just didn't have anywhere to go.
0: You get to one play. You go, but okay, let's play. Next play, and one play, yeah, let's go. Nah.
1: That seems like the story of their year so far, Keith. It happened last week against Midway, and you got away with it late. I don't know if you're going to get away with it against your possessions. You're going to be limited in this game with Oneida running the ball.
0: Yep, it will, and that's why that's Oneida's favor. Third down and 9 for the first down. Drayton Wade back in at tailback. There's a snap, and back to pass. Looking downfield, in trouble, and here comes 49 more flags. As he stopped for about a 2-yard loss, got two different flags. What are they going to call? Looks like Strunk got called for holding again.
1: Keith, we've got more penalty yardage than we do total yardage at this point.
0: Holding against the Indians declined. It'll bring up fourth down. As they'll spot the ball. So it'll be fourth and about 11 for the first down.
1: Looks like the offense is on the field, Keith.
0: Well, I'm not going to punt it away, not at the 38-yard line. You know, you've stopped Goville on their first drive.
1: Same field position Cofield had after the punt the first time around. I agree with the call.
0: So, let's see. Fourth and about 11. Out of the shotgun, McDowell the quarterback. Wide outs to both sides. Double slot formation. There's a snap. Back to pass under pressure. Gets it downfield. Complete for the first down. Noah Thompson on the reception, and it's good enough for a Wood dripping in repairs. First and 10. So Hester was over there. Bo Wilson was over there. May have been a breakdown in coverage on that one.
1: It was really a great route, Keith, by the tight end there. Just he knew exactly where the first down marker was, sat down, and the quarterback put it right on him, had a little bobble there, but come up with the grab and was able to get the first down.
0: Lucky to get rid of the ball, really, but he did, and it's a big, big play. So the Indians, with a Wood dripping in repairs, first and 10 at the 27-yard line of Coalfield. So let's see what they're going to run now. We've seen two different quarterbacks. Now we're seeing Drayton Wade at quarterback, and they still snap it to him, and he'll just try to take it down the field and picks up about 5 or 6 yards. Hester was there to make the stop for Coalfield, and he looks like he's going to pick up about 6 yards. We'll call it second down and 4. And again, let's see if it's a direct snap to Wade. They'll do it out of the pistol formation. Second down and 4 after a gain of 6. So Drayton Wade, as he awaits the snap. Long count, there's a snap. Wade hesitates and goes forward and then gets knocked backwards. Picked up about 2. And making the stop for the Yellow Jackets that time was Eli Carroll. It's Hester back there, Ritter had to come out of play. Carroll was there to make the stop. Third down and a long 2, closer to 3. Ball spotted at the 19-yard line of Goldfield. 1:21 remaining in the first, no score. And again, Drayton Wade out of the pistol, going direct snap. Overload to the right side. There's a snap. And hesitation, and I think he's got the first down. Ritter was there to make the stop. He, along with Anderson.
1: Drayton Wade's doing a great job of just being patient. Where's the hole going to be? Overload to the right side, run to the left. Oneida's got a great game plan, and Wade's helping with that. Looks like he may be short.
0: Yeah, he is. I thought maybe he had it, but it's going to be about a half a yard short. As the first quarter winds down, boy, it's been a fast one. And it's been all Oneida, just to be honest.
1: Really, it has, yes. 2 possessions for Oneida, 1 for Coalfield, yep. 3 and out. Just Oneida's got a game plan and sticking
0: with it. So, again, Drayton Wade out of the pistol with a direct snap. As he awaits a snap, there's a snap. He's got the first down, still on his feet. He's down to the 10, where it will be, should be. Well, they mark him at the 11. Stop made by Adcock and Garmin. But not before. It's a Woods roofing and repairs. First and 10 from the 11-yard line of the Yellow Jackets. As the horn sounds, first quarter comes to a close, folks. We'll be back after telling you the score at the end of 1. It is Coalfield 0, Oneida 0.
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0: And welcome back once again. Second quarter getting set to get underway, presented by Hammer's Dry Goods, where Oneida will have it first and 10 from the Yellow Jacket 11-yard line. And again, they're going to go with that pistol set with a direct snap back to Drayton Wade. They overload to the right side. Now what I call the heavy set.
1: So all Wade big bodies.
0: From the 11. Awaits a snap. There's a snap. And, boy, met at the line of scrimmage and nothing there at all. Blake Hester was there. Adcock was there. Belize was there. Wesley Cameron was there. Anderson was there. Colville kind of plugged that one up. No gain on the play.
1: Yeah, Braxton Boshier, the center for Oneida, had a big hole, and Wade was just a little too patient, and Colville closed that hole so quick, and Wade just didn't have anywhere to go.
0: And Wade goes out. He looks like he's kind of tired. So, Oneida making some adjustments as they will have it second down and 10 from the 11-yard line. And let's see. McDowell back in at quarterback. Single back will be Meredith. Double set on the tight end. There's the snap and rolling out. Looking, fires, incomplete. Threw it low. He had a man there. Had William Hill there, but he just threw it right in the dirt.
1: It was going to be a tight throw, Keith, yep. But if it was just a little bit more elevated with a little bit more on it, it was a touchdown for Oneida. He had the guy. You've run the ball all game, first time your arm's in motion, maybe, you know, a little bit of that. But I would go back to that play if I'm Oneida.
0: Well, they could go back right now. It'll be third and 10 from the 11-yard line. As McDowell stays in at quarterback. Meredith, the tailback. Double slot formation. So out of the shotgun. McDowell, there's a snap. McDowell on the keeper. McDowell, did he get in? Still on his feet? Nope. It's going to be fourth down, but he gets it down to about the 2-yard line.
1: It's a great run by McDowell there, and Keith Oneida can get a first down without scoring, and it looks like they're about a yard away from the actual first down.
0: See where they actually mark it. You're about right. It's about a yard away. So it'll be fourth and one. And where's Wade when you need him?
1: In the backfield.
0: In the backfield. Yep. So they bring him back in the backfield, trying to pick up that first down, if not the touchdown. So the heavy set to the right side. Drayton Wade. Colville trying to dig in defensively. Waiting on the snap. There it is. Wade, whistle, somebody moved.
1: It's a killer.
0: On the offense.
1: That's a killer, Keith. You had one yard to go with a wildcat package.
0: False start.
1: Yep.
0: False start on the offense. So it was fourth and one. They could have picked up the first down, and it could have been first and go. Now it's fourth and about six. Tough, tough break for the Indians. So let's see what they do right here.
1: And they have to break out the pass here, Keith.
0: Well, what they're going to do. Going to go
1: like
0: for the
1: field goal. Okay.
0: Miles Lexton in to attempt the field goal. Harper holding as he awaits a snap. So there's a snap, the hold, the kick is up. It is, looks good, it is good. So with 10-13 remaining in the second period, Oneida draws first blood. They lead Colfield by a score of 3-0. 60 seconds, we'll be back right after this.
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0: And welcome back. Oneida leading Coalville 3-0. Miles Lexton set to kick it off. Back deep will be Hedrick, the deep man, Bo Wilson, and Lane Adcock. So Coalville, no score at all in that first quarter, second quarter. Just underway, but Oneida with a field goal. So let's see what it goes. Kickoff tonight sponsored by Courtney's Diner. Visit her Facebook page for all her daily specials.
1: At the end of one, Wartburg leads Oakdale 14-0.
0: 14-0. Here comes the kick. Long, nice kick. Hedrick through the end zone. It'll be Coalville ball. That's great.
1: That's a great kick by Mr. Laxton.
0: Yep.
1: You don't see too many touchbacks in 1A football, Keith.
0: Nope. That's a good one right there. So 10-13 remaining. Coalville will take over at their own 20-yard line. So let's see if they get this offense cranked up, Eli.
1: They've only been out there one time,
0: you know.
1: And they're going to have to because, like I said, the possessions in this game, if Oneida continues to have their way on the offensive end, Coalville's looking at 4 to 5 more possessions in the game.
0: So it'll be a Woods Roofing and Repairs first and 10 for the Yellow Jackets. And single back in the backfield. That'll be Hedrick. Single wide outs to either side. H-back set to the right side. There's a snap. There's a handoff. Hedrick caught in the backfield. William Hill's there to make the stop. Good play by the Indians. They lose a couple. It'll be second down and 12.
1: Great penetration by Oneida. Coalville still just looks like they're a little flat, Keith.
0: A whole lot flat. Let's just call it the way it is. They look a whole lot flat. So it'll be second down and 12. That's Treese. Out of the shotgun. Trying to draw him off sides, not going to work. I've tried that a couple times. Trees looks back to the sideline, gets a play. Hedrick, the single back in the backfield. Drops back, looks cross field, out into the flat, complete to Dunford, breaks one, gets it across the 30, up to about the 31. Cason Hutcherson is there to make the stop, but not before. It is a Woods Roofing and Repairs first and 10 for the Yellow Jackets. So Coalville quickly back to the line, trying to speed up a little bit as they move the chains. Ball on the 31-yard line.
1: Keith Oneida's playing man-to-man on the outside. Yep. If you're Coalville, that curl route's going to be there all night long.
0: All night. Treese, again, reverse back the other way, and Cason Hutcherson read that one perfectly as he got the ball to Bo Wilson, and you don't stop Bo Wilson too many times one-on-one that way. Good read by Hutcherson that time. Picks up two. So it'll be second down and 8 now for Coalville. So Coalville quickly back to the line of scrimmage. Treese out of the shotgun. H-back set to the right side. Wide out to either side. There's a snap. Then there's a handoff as they go to Hedrick. Strunk and Keaton there to make the stop. Hedrick gets it up to about the 38-yard line. So it's going to be third down and about 3 for the first down.
1: Coalville getting a little push on the offensive line
0: in
1: the last couple plays.
0: So back to the line of scrimmage again. Single wide out both sides. Treese facing that five-man front. Here comes the blitz. There's a handoff. Hedrick got it to the 40. William Hill was there again. Hutcherson was there. get it up to the 40. Going to be shy of the first down by about a yard and a half.
1: It's going to be a big fourth down here for Cofield.
0: So let's see what call.
1: It's like the offense on the field.
0: Yep. They got to get this offense cranked up. 7:30 remaining in the first half. Been fast first half. Treese, man in motion to the near side. That's Wilson. Now he looks back to the side. Changes plays. Got to hurry. Play clock winding down. And they get the timeout. Coach Napier runs it right down. It's a Davis Insurance timeout. Let's take 60 seconds. We'll be back right after this.
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0: And welcome back after the timeout. Cofield with a ball, fourth and one for the first down. Ball spotted at their own 40. Out of the shotgun, Treese. Now they go to Garmin. Garmin trying to turn the corner. Garmin's got the first down across the 45 up to about the 47. And making the stop was Dylan Vaughn, the freshman for Oneida. But not before. It's a wood drooping in repairs. First and 10 for the Yellow Jackets.
1: Jaden Garmin with a head of steam in the backfield. Keeps hard to bring down.
0: He is. You know, that's the first carry. That's the first touch tonight for him. So, bring him back again. On first down this time. Single wide out to the near side. Cofield will go with a slot to the far side. H-back set to the right side. Treese out of the shotgun. There's the handoff. Hedrick, nothing. Got to the line of scrimmage, and that's about all he's going to get. William Hill and Kason Hutcherson there to make the stop for the Indians of Oneida. Oneida leads it with 6:30 remaining in the second period, 3-0. A lot of people thought this one would be a blowout. But so far, they're wrong.
1: A close, tight ball game, and Oneida's came to play.
0: They did. Treese again. There's a snap. Rose to the right, looks downfield, and the ball's batted down. Tried to get it out, but he had Adcock wide open, probably 20 yards behind everybody down the sideline.
1: And he was trying to get the ball to Garmin there, but you're right. Your grandson was wide open for a touchdown.
0: He certainly was. He was downfield. I mean, nobody within 20 yards of him. So, you look at that one and say, ooh, I misread that one, but they may come back to it.
1: Yeah, if your Cofield coach is up here on the top with us and see that, yeah. you come back to that play later.
0: It's going to be third and 10. Big, big play by the Yellow Jackets. Man in motion. Near side. Fakes a handoff. Downfield. Firing. Out into the flat. It is complete. And finally knocking out of bounds. It was Garmin on the receiving end, I think. Can't really tell, but I think that's who it was. It was. Parker Burke was there to make the stop, but not before again. It's a wood drooping in repairs. First and 10 for Cofield. So quickly back to the line of scrimmage. Man in motion again. There's a snap. There's a handoff. And Bo Wilson trying to turn it inside. Breaks one, breaks two, breaks three, breaks four. And gets it down to the 30-yard line for another wood drooping and repairs, first and 10. Waylon Hill made the stop for Oneida, but a big, big run that time by Bo Wilson.
1: Yeah, this made three guys miss, Keith, and was able to get 16 yards just easy.
0: Well, maybe the offense woke up. What do you think? Certainly looked different than they did earlier.
1: Absolutely.
0: Out of the shotgun, Treese drops straight back, looks, fires out into the flat. It's complete to Wilson, breaks one, breaks two, and picks up nine. A.J. Harper's there to make the stop, but not before a nine-yard gain by Wilson.
1: And Keith, something we've been begging Cofield to do all year long, open it up and pass the ball, and they're doing it, and it's having success. So that, you know, that's maybe sometimes we're right occasionally.
0: Every now and then. It's going to be second down and one as we get a whistle for some reason. Don't know what he's doing. Sending somebody off. That's Wilson. And Belize will enter the lineup and replace him. So, there's a snap. There's the inside handoff. They go to Garmin, runs over one, two, three, four, five, gets it all the way down to the two-yard line. Waylon Hill finally gets him down, but maybe this offense is beginning to wake up.
1: Yeah, the offensive line's getting more of a push. You know, they're running with a little more authority, and it's just when the offensive line gets a push and you can't get any penetration, Oneida can't get penetration, it makes everything a lot easier. When your passing game's working, your running game's also easier to execute, so Cofield's getting rolling just a little bit on the three-yard line driving.
0: So it'll be a first and goal for the Yellow Jackets. Garmin out of the pistol set. Garmin and still on his feet. And Waylon Hill made the stop. But he got a flag on the play, and that's probably holding Cofield.
1: And that's the correct call, holding on Cofield.
0: Yep.
1: Another penalty, Keith, to shoot Cofield in the foot in scoring position.
0: Just can't help herself, can they? That would be the center, Mr. Cooper Basler. So they'll take the penalty and back it up. So that changes a little bit everything. With 4:14 remaining, get a little momentum going, then you come down with a penalty. Moves the ball all the way back to the 13-yard line, where it will be first and goal now from the 13.
1: Cofield has a little momentum, Keith. Can they sustain it, and can they not shoot themselves in the foot in the process?
0: Well, we're fixing to find out, aren't we? Trailing in this one by a score of 3-0. So back to the line of scrimmage. Treese out of the shotgun, single back set to the left side. Man in motion, Wilson fakes a handoff. Looks, got a man wide open. Back throws it, and incomplete.
1: That's a backwards.
0: Lucky it wasn't picked off. Keaton had the deflection, but Hutcherson is a man who probably, he had six if he could have got to it about a yard sooner.
1: That was, Keith, you mentioned it during the call. Wide open in the end zone, and they had the throwback screen play called. But if you're Treese as a quarterback there, you see the guy wide open in the end zone, you got to let it rip.
0: Yeah, you've got to change. You got to go your reads is what you got to do. So it'll be second down and goal from the 13. Back to pass again. Look at draw play. Hedrick turning it loose. Hedrick and down to the five. William Hill there to make the stop. And another flag. It's going to be another holding call against Cofield.
1: Just another
0: big play wiped out by the flags on the field. That one, they're going to get one of the offensive linemen. Eli Burris flagged for that one. And boy, after a while, you've got to be frustrated.
1: And Keith, that put Cofield down at the four-yard line, and you're back, you know, two downs to get 4 yards. And now they're going to be, you know, 23-yard line, second and goal.
0: Second down goal from a 23. Let's see what they call right here. 3:38 remaining in the first half. Been a first, fast first half. Coming up at halftime, Farm Bureau halftime report. Eli's going to get you through that one tonight. Treese out of the shotgun. Drops straight back. Looks. Fires into the flat. It's complete to Wilson. Harper is there to make the stop at about the 17. Harper and West both there. So back again. Big third down, third and goal from the 17. Goldville trying to get the play in. Everybody's looking at the sideline.
1: Cofield also has a kicker, Keith, that can make a field goal from this distance, so we could see dueling field goals here.
0: So back to the line of scrimmage. Again, single back in the backfield. Slot right, single wide out left. Treese, Rose, looks, fires back across the middle. Man is there. It is incomplete. Tried to get Wilson. Harper there on the coverage. So that's going to bring up fourth down. So let's see what they call on this one. Fourth down, 2:50 to go. And here comes Avery Stafford. They're going to go for the field goal. So they'll probably spot it at about the, 25?
1: Be about a 35-yard field goal.
0: Bo Wilson will hold. I think it's, see if this works. There's a snap to hold. The kick is up. The leg is good. It is good. So with 2:44 remaining, 35-yard field goal by Avery Stafford, and we're tied up 3-3. So the Yellow Jackets with an answer after so brutally killing themselves with penalties. It's just unreal.
1: You have it first and goal at the 3. You go back to the 23. You get some yardage back. Then you get another holding penalty. And then Avery Stafford, really and truly, Keith, that's big momentum for Cofield. Because if you go down there and you lay an egg and Oneida still has the lead and possibly going into halftime has the lead, that's a big play by your kicker there.
0: Big, big play that time by Stafford, the junior.
1: And, Keith, that's a weapon. To have a kicker in single-A football that can make a 35-yard field goal is a weapon.
0: So, let's see. Yellow Jackets kickoff tonight, sponsored by Courtney's Diner. Visit her Facebook page for all her daily specials. So, Colville set to kick it off, tied 3-3 with only 2:40 remaining in the first half. And it's been extremely fast first half.
1: 44 minutes, Keith.
0: Harper, Hutchison, and Hill back deep for the Oneida Indians as Stafford set to kick it off for Cofield. As the whistle sounds, Stafford approaches the ball. Here comes the kick. Oh, and it's a nice one. It's going to be deep. Hutchison at the 5, up to the 10, the 15, the 20, and then banged. Gets it up to about the 23-yard line and gets up a little bit slow. Took a pretty good shot, but he held on. Looked like Dunford was there to make the stop along with Basler. But it will be a wood drooping and repairs, first and 10 for the Oneida Indians.
1: I think if you're Oneida here, Keith, you probably want, your goal is to hold on to the football the rest of the half and do not let Cofield touch it again before halftime. Because Cofield does get the ball in out of the half.
0: And the momentum beginning to pick up a little bit, but the penalties are picking up also. A lot of penalty yards in this first half. McDowell in quarterback. Wade in the tailback position. Double tight end set. There's a handoff to Wade and clip down at the 25. Bo Wilson there to make the stop. So a gain of 3, we'll say, second down and 7. As Oneida may be content to just try to pick up first downs and go in 3-3 and count your blessings right now. You've seen spurts of this offensive unit of Cofield, but only a spurt.
1: Yep.
0: There's the pressure, there's the handoff, and boy, maybe a gain of 1, that's it.
1: Moving forward.
0: They're moving forward. They're finally going to blow the whistle. You had about 11 jerseys there, so you can give it to about anybody. Wade the ball carrier. But, you know, Wade's not going to take that kind of punishment all night long.
1: No, and Cofield was in the gaps and plugged them pretty well. But Wade, just a little bit of effort and then a little help from the line after that and got a good gain of, I guess, give him 4.
0: Yep, it'll be 3rd and a big 3 for the Indians with 1:29 on the clock. So back to the line of scrimmage. Wade will remain in as the tailback. As Oneida with a wide out to the near side. They go heavy set to the left side. Wade now out of the shotgun. There's the snap. Wade on the keeper. Wade. Nope, not this time. No gain on the play. Garman was there. Who else was there? Basler was there. Anderson was there. So it's going to be, what, fourth down? Nope. They're going to call a timeout. Let's take 60 seconds, folks. We'll be back right after this.
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0: And welcome back. Fourth and one. Oneida is in punt formation. I don't believe it. I look for a short snap, but let's see what they do. Ball spotted at their own 31-yard line. Laxton in to kick it away. And Bo Wilson now will kind of drop back. I still don't think they'll punt it. I think it's a direct snap to Wade. Well, they're going to punt it. Laxton. And not a good kick at all. And it's going to hit and roll out of bounds at the 45-yard line of Coalfield. So, Coalfield with 48 seconds. Do you go for broke right here, Eli? Or
1: I think you do, Keith. You've got to take a shot. You've got the momentum. If you can put a score, and even if you get to the 25-yard line, you've shown Avery Stafford can make field goals, and the 35-yarder probably had 5 or 6 more yards on the power. So, if you're Coalfield, you've got one timeout remaining.
0: Yep.
1: So use that to your advantage. Use the sidelines and try to score before half.
0: Well,
1: but don't do anything stupid.
0: No, don't do that. 48 seconds remaining. First and 10. Woods ripping in repairs. First and 10 for the Yellow Jackets. Single back in the backfield. Single wide out near side. Slot to the far side. Treese. There's a snap. Fakes the handoff. Rolls to the right. Looks downfield. Got a man. And that will be Dunford. Count it. Flunks it into the end zone. It's a Hammers touchdown. Sam Dunford and the Yellow Jackets, one play, 55 yards. And we talk about the quick strike. There it is.
1: I think Keith, like we said, we talked about it. And if you're Coalfield, you've got to see that at halftime, you know, when you get your clips coming in. It's been open all night long, and I think that was a great play fake. Oneida definitely bid on the play fake, and just one-on-one coverage, and Dunford was just a little better than the corner back there.
0: Avery Stafford in to attempt the point after. As we await the snap, the holder will be Bo Wilson. The snap, the hold, the kick is up. The kick is good. No, it's off to the right. So, with 37 seconds remaining in the first half, Coalfield on the board. They lead 9-3 over Oneida. But we talked about the receivers for Coalfield. You're probably going to see a lot of that in the second half.
1: I think you have to, Keith. It's the run game outside of Jaden Garman has been pretty non-existent for Coalfield, and the passing game has been there. Treese, you know, getting in a little bit of a rhythm. I think you're just going to have to, if you're Coalfield, open it up in the second half. I will say this, Keith, if Oneida does decide to run the ball, run the clock out to get into halftime, if you're the Indians and we said, hey, it's 9-3 at halftime with all the injuries, I think they'd probably take it.
0: I think they would, too, and be happy with it. And they played pretty good football. Well, they've had a great game plan. They stuck with it, and they've caused Coalfield some problems. But you begin to see a little bit of the big momentum beginning to pick up for the Yellow Jackets where it says, okay, we probably got to go play ball. And that's the part that I think when you play a schedule the way they do and you're blowing people out, it really – I think it gets in their heads.
1: It does, and when you don't have to, when you're, you know, going out and you're playing two quarters, and then everybody's sitting on the bench for two at the half, you know, it's one of those things that hurts you more than it helps you, and Cofield's going to have to get over that at the end of this year, because South Pitt looms at the end of this thing, and you bet you got to get there.
0: Stafford set to kick it off, sponsored by Courtney's Diner. Another good kick all the way down to the 8-yard line. Hill on the return, and he's up to the 20, and boy, that's it. Garmin, it just slams him down with his, it wasn't a lot there. Garmin just grabbed a hold of him, said, bang, you're down, and that's where it went. So Oneida will start it with the Woods Roofing and Repairs, first and 10 from their own 20.

0: discipline.
1: Clean, clean football.
0: So it'll be first and 15 as they move the ball back to the 15-yard line. Cofield, on the other hand, a whole bunch of penalty yards.
1: Yeah, Cofield already has 55 penalty yards.
0: I was going to tell you 60 or 65, so I was getting close. So it'll be first and 15 for the Indians. McDowell, the quarterback, Meredith, the tailback. Under center, McDowell. Man in motion to the near side, heel. There's a snap. They go inside to Meredith. And, boy, there's nothing there. May have got a yard, and that's it. And for Cofield, well, you just about call out any number, Hester and Ritter. Of course, you knew Ritter was probably going to be there. And Anderson, Jay Anderson there. He's had a ball game. So it's going to bring up second down and about 14, but the clock will run out and the first half comes to a close. We'll be back after telling you the score at the end of the first half. Cofield 9, Oneida 3.
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1: And welcome back to Cofield High School, where homecoming festivities are underway. Eli Burge, Maddox Hutcherson along with you. Cofield leads Oneida 9-3 at halftime. Maddox, Oneida comes out with a great game plan, kind of controls probably three quarters of that first half and just really executes well. Cofield comes back and adds a touchdown at the end of it.
12: I think you're kind of getting away from your key components whenever you just run, because Oneida has wonderful receivers and some of the best that are in their region right now, and they're just not using them.

0: Yeah, it's something. I mean, you know, you're on a backup quarterback. I know you may be. Your brother could be in the quarterback mix a little bit. And, you know, if you're Oneida, do you go in at halftime and you tell your guys, okay, we're going to come out and throw the ball in the second half? Do you continue to do what you're doing? What is your message if you're Coach Martin at half?
1: I want to say that you guys need to be versatile. I mean, you guys need to execute very well on both ends of the ball and doing whatever you need to do, whether it's running, passing, or you're playing defense, playing nose tackle or linebacker. You have to do your job on the field.
0: Yeah, that's exactly right. And if you're Oneida, you come out, you established your physicality early. And Cofield, you played against Cofield, what, four times in your career? And
1: yeah.
0: Maybe more. You know they're physical. And I think Oneida come out and establish that physicality. Do you think they got away from it at all in that first half?
1: I think they have. They're getting away from their roots. I mean, Oneida's always been a physical football team. No matter whenever I played them, whenever I went to school at Wartburg, or even whenever I played for Oneida, we're just physical. And one of the people that give us the most grief about being physical is Cofield, because Cofield is the most physical team that we played all year.
0: And you can see that. And if you're Cofield, you know, you've played against them. We've watched them this year. Me and Keith, Andrew, and I at times have begged Cofield to throw the ball. If you're Cofield, your roots, like you said, physicality, run the ball. Your head coach is a former offensive lineman. Typically, those guys are run heavy. But you've heard Oneida through the passing game. Do you think we see more of that in the second half?
1: I think you absolutely will, because whenever you find a wound, you're going to do your best to keep pressing on it.
0: That's right. That's Maddox Hutcherson. I'm Eli Burge. We'll send it back to the studio for a quick timeout. We'll be back with stats and more right after this.
2: 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I've made incredible friends and built relationships that will last a lifetime. I will be retiring at the end of October, so please stop by our office on Friday, October 2nd from 10 to 2 for a retirement luncheon. I want to thank you in person and introduce you to Tommy Hobson, who will fill the role of agency manager.
3: 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The Tennessee Volunteers takes on Texas tomorrow in what will be a huge game at Neyland Stadium. Not only is it the number one Longhorns coming to town, also President Trump will be in attendance. 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
0: And welcome back to Cofield High School, where the score is Cofield Yellow Jackets over the Oneida Indians 9-3. Eli Burge, Maddox Hutcherson along with you tonight. And Maddox on his first broadcast doing a great job. And Keith Adcock is notorious for throwing people into the fire. And I don't know
1: Absolutely.
0: If you come to Cofield tonight, Maddox, and you thought, I will be on the radio tonight.
1: Well, I'm going to give you a little weird backstory here. We parked the car, I drove with my parents, and my dad told me, he said, be ready, you might be on the radio. And I was just, you know, kind of goofing off with him. But Lucas Adcock actually just set me up with it. So
0: things happen. And, you know, the way things work sometimes is just a crazy thing. And I'm sure you went through your Friday today and had no clue